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1: I'm Alan Baskin. The federal government has taken a hit in the first opinion poll since it handed down its latest budget. Those surveyed by News Poll believe measures outlined in the financial blueprint will be bad for the economy and make people worse off. Separate Resolve research shows voters are angry Labor broke election promises. Federal Minister Claire O'Neill says it's not a surprising result.
2: We do need to do hard things, though, and this budget contains quite a lot of them. You know, we need to constrain spending on the NDIS. We need to make sure that we're addressing the housing challenges confronting the country.
1: The World Health Organization has declared a global emergency over the outbreak of the Ebola virus in Central Africa. Nine's Mimi Becker with that story.
3: Health authorities are trying to contain an Ebola outbreak in the Democratic Republic of Congo and Uganda that has close to 250 suspected cases and nearly 90 deaths. The World Health Organization has warned it could be a much larger outbreak than first thought. The strain of Ebola is very rare. There's no vaccine, specific treatment or test. And the WHO said the outbreak does not meet the criteria of a pandemic while advising against any border closures.
1: The mastermind of the firebombing campaign across Melbourne's bars and restaurants during the past 2 months is believed to be a 23-year-old man living in Iraq. The Herald Sun reports he is living in a concrete bunker in Iraq and coordinating the campaign through encrypted messages and has broken away from the illegal tobacco identity Kaz Hamad. The bill for the attacks has hit around $40 million so far, with four venues destroyed and dozens of other nightclubs, pubs and clubs damaged. Donald Trump has taken to social media to issue a warning to Iran as talks to end the war stall. He says the country's officials had better get moving fast or there won't be anything left of them. Iranian media reports the US has failed to make any concrete concessions in its response to proposals to end the conflict. Two fighter jets have collided mid-flight during an air show at a defence base in the United States. All four of the crew on board the jets managed to eject safely and are being evaluated by medical personnel. Tributes have been flowing for a 38-year-old man killed by a shark off Rottnest Island on Saturday. Father of two and spearfisher Stephen Mataboni was bitten on the lower legs while diving around a kilometre off the island. He was retrieved from the water by his friends and given CPR, but he couldn't be saved. Scientists are working to determine if the juice from the Queen Garnet plum could help with dementia, obesity and heart health. The fruit was created in the Queensland Department of Primary Industries Research Centre. Nutrafruit Chair Bonnie Gosch says researchers are undertaking a number of trials using the fruits.
4: But the scientists are working so hard at different things. You know, it's good for the heart, they say. And we've got clinical trials going on at the University of Wollongong for the heart and blood pressure and blood sugar.
1: And the Australian dollar is buying 71.47 US cents. This is Air News. The NRL's magic round wrapped up in Brisbane yesterday with three games. Terry Daniel with that story.
5: The New Zealand Warriors have torn apart the Brisbane Broncos in the NRL's magic round. New Zealand beating the home side 42 points to 12. Warriors hooker Wade Egan says the club fans helped them deliver.
6: Everywhere we go, to be fair, we don't have an away game. We sell out stadiums in Sydney, Brisbane, wherever we go, so it's awesome. Then we've got the best fans in the comp.
5: Earlier, the Newcastle Knights had a win over the Gold Coast Titans, 36 to 12. And the Penrith Panthers have defeated the St George Dragons, 28 to 6, in the last of the weekend's NRL games. Terry Daniel, Air Sport.
1: In AFL, Collingwood champion Scott Pendlebury is open to playing on next season. The 38-year-old plays his 433rd match on Saturday, overtaking Brent Harvey's games record. Harley Reid is living up to the hype, starring in West Coast's come-from-behind 17-point win over the Giants. Young Tiger Sam Cumming will have scans this morning after straining his hamstring in his side's loss to St Kilda. Aaron Rye has taken out the PGA Championship, finishing at 9-under, three strokes clear of John Rahm. Aussie Cameron Smith finished at 4-under. Australian Independent Radio News.
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7: Cloudy today with further rain periods. For coastal waters, northeasterly winds 15 to 25 knots. Seas up to 2 metres on an easterly swell of 2 to 2.5 metres. It's high tide at the moment, 1.3 metres. There'll be a low tide around 2.50 this afternoon, 0.4 of a metre. Currently, the temperature, 22 degrees, humidity 85%. There is a strong wind warning for the Ballina Coast.
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To be sure, to be sure, the Corrs from Ireland. It's the right time. And Kim Carnes with those Betty Davis eyes. 13 minutes after 10 o'clock, Memories in Music. I'm Warwick Manning. Good morning on this Monday, the 18th of May. Not a bad sort of day. Bit of rain around again. It comes and goes, doesn't it? Hope you're enjoying your day. I'll be with you until 1 this afternoon. And my thought for the day, life is what happens while you're making other plans.

0: I Think I Want to Marry You. There's Bruno Mars and George Harrison with My Sweet Lord. 23 minutes after 10.
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0: Paradise Partner, the Ballina Hospital Auxiliary, has a monthly meeting tomorrow. It's at 1:30 p.m. in the Solarium at Ballina Hospital. They're fundraising to provide items for the hospital. Afternoon tea is provided and everyone's welcome to attend. For information, phone Glenda on 0412 965 066. The Lennox Lightning Toastmasters Club has a meeting tomorrow, 6:45 for a 7 p.m. start in the CWA room at the Lennox Ed Cultural Centre. Charmaine is your contact for that one, 0419 625 285. The Lismore and District Embroiderers Guild have a meeting on Wednesday. It's at 9:30 a.m. till 2:30 p.m. at the Community Resource Centre at the rear of Crawford House Museum, 10 Wardell Road, Alstonville. Phone Elizabeth James to find out more, 0423 337 872. Paradise Partner, the Probus Club of Ballina Waters, has a monthly meeting on Wednesday. It's at 10 a.m. at the Cherry Street Sports Club. Both women and men are invited to join the club for a range of interesting social functions. Phone Brian for details, 0432 277 170. 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It's at 6 p.m. at Club Lennox, Stewart Street, Lennox Head. The meetings are held the first and third Wednesdays of the month and new members are welcome. Christine Stores is your contact there, 0435 548 490. And Paradise Partner, the Zonta Club of Northern Rivers, has a monthly meeting on Wednesday. It's at 6 p.m. at the Plateau Sports Club, Deegan Drive, Alstonville. Phone Bobby for details on 0409 980 729.
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0: 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That's tomorrow, Tuesday, the 19th of May, 4 p.m. at the Byron Youth Centre, Gilmore Crescent, Byron Bay. If you'd like further information about the driver's course, give Stephanie a call on 0494 389 653. That's 0494 389 653.
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0: 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Paul Simon on Paradise FM and Smokey before that, Needles and Pins. 17 to 11 o'clock, St Mary's Anglican Parish Craft Group have a social get-together every Monday, 9:30 a.m. at St Mary's Church Hall, corner of Norton and Burnett Streets. It's a great get-together for conversation, craft and a cuppa each week. Now also, Ballina Meals on Wheels have a social activities program Monday to Friday at various times and locations. The cost is just $7. It's for over 65s with a My Aged Care social activities code. 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The men's monthly luncheons are on every Monday to Friday at various times and locations. 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
1: It's human nature to be hypervigilant around risks, but it's also important that that doesn't blind us to opportunities to grow or to accelerate. In fact, Ayrton Senna, the great F1 driver, always used to say, you can't overtake 10 vehicles in the dry. 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

0: Oh, yes, Queen, Another One Bites the Dust, and Puff Johnson, Over and Over. 6 to 11, and LJ Hooker has the biggest morning tea happening on Thursday, 9:30 a.m. to 11 a.m. at LJ Hooker, 89 River Street, Ballina. 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
1: I'm Alan Baskin. The federal government has taken a hit in two new opinions.

0: Union polls after it broke a series of election promises in its latest budget. Federal politics editor Michael Packie has details.
1: Labor's decision to take the axe to capital gains and negative gearing has seen its voter support drop. The news poll shows most Australians, including younger people, believe the budget will be bad for the economy and make them worse off. A separate Resolve survey shows people are angry at the broken election promises but are not rejecting the tax changes outright. Both opinion polls show Labor's primary vote is static at around 30%. One Nation is second and the Coalition third. Resolve has opposition leader Angus Taylor as preferred Prime Minister over Anthony Albanese, while News Poll has Mr Albanese in front.
0: Fears of espionage and warfare have forced the Education Minister to pull funding for 13 research projects. The Australian reports Jason Clare vetoed the grants based on advice and recommendations from relevant agencies. The research related to civilian technology that had dual-use military applications. The World Health Organization says there are significant uncertainties about the geographic spread of an Ebola outbreak in the Democratic Republic of Congo. 246 cases and 80 deaths have so far been reported in the outbreak, which the WHO has declared a public health emergency of international concern. Epidemiologist Eric Feigl-Ding says efforts to halt the spread could prove challenging.
2: You know, this is where the coordination with the WHO really matters. And the U.S. is no longer involved because the U.S. is not part of the WHO anymore because we pulled out. So this is inherently one of the really worrisome moments.
0: New South Wales police have seized 94 firearms and 48 other weapons, such as knives and knuckle dusters, from known domestic violence offenders in a four-day blitz across the state. Lee Harrison reports.
3: Nearly 1,000 people were charged with a combined 2,000 charges ranging from stalking and intimidation, assault and non-compliance of court orders. Police Minister Yasmin Catley says police target the people who pose the greatest risk, repeat offenders, wanted offenders and those with outstanding warrants. Semi-automatic pistols, sawn-off shotguns, rifles, an array of pistols and large amounts of ammunition were seized during last week's blitz. Lee Harrison, Air News.
0: Donald Trump is mounting pressure on Iran to sign a peace deal as negotiations stall. He's issued threats via social media telling Iran they'd better get moving fast or there won't be anything left of them. Australians living with obesity can now access new guidelines to manage their weight and protect their heart health. The nation's first clinical consensus statement on obesity was informed by a task force of 22 experts, taking a year to develop. The Heart Foundation's Natalie Raffoul says more than half the adult population is expected to be obese in the next decade, unless we act now.
4: And so it's incredibly important for us to better manage this often underlooked risk factor for heart disease.
0: Construction on Sydney's first electric ferry is scheduled to begin later this year. The New South Wales government has signed a deal with shipbuilder Richardson Devine Marine. This is Air News. Englishman Aaron Rye is a major champion for the first time after a stunning final round 65 to take out the US PGA event by three shots. The 31-year-old tapped in for par on the final hole to complete a brilliant day.
5: A round of 65.
6: It's his lowest score in a major championship.
0: That's how they saw it on Stan Sport. Cam Smith was the best of the Aussies, finishing in a tie for seventh at 4-under. James Tedesco has forced Dylan Edwards out of the fullback jersey in the New South Wales squad for Rugby League State of Origin 1. Coach Laurie Daly says it was hard to separate the pair.
7: Teddy's been there before. Dylan has done nothing wrong. More about the style of football that we want to play and what we think is best suited for us in game one.
0: In AFL, Richmond's Campbell Gray is having scans on his hamstring this morning after becoming the 19th player on the Tigers' injury list. The club is confident it will have enough players to take the field against Essendon in Friday's Dreamtime clash. Australian Independent Radio News.
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9: Cloudy today with further rain periods. For coastal waters, northeasterly winds 15 to 25 knots, seas up to 2 metres on an easterly swell of 2 to 2.5 metres. It's high tide at the moment. The next low tide around 2:50 this afternoon, 0.4 of a metre. Currently the temperature 22 degrees, humidity 85%. There is a strong wind warning for the Ballina coast.
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There's George Michael and Astrid Gilberto with Desafinado and the Bee Gees, You Win Again. 13 minutes after 11 o'clock, Memories in Music, I'm Warwick Manning. Good morning, Monday the 18th of May. Good to have you along. Got some great music coming up and I'll be with you until 1 this afternoon. My thought for the day, life is what happens while you're making other plans.

0: There's Jack Johnson on Paradise FM Breakdown and Kate Bush with Wuthering Heights. 22 minutes after 11 o'clock, I'll have a brand new country song for you in just a moment. 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

0: Having the time of your life again with Crowley this morning on Paradise FM. Sandy Posey there with A Single Girl. Chicago, You're the Inspiration. And Ella Langley, a new country artist in America. She's doing extremely well over there. She's only about 25, and that's a song called 2020. And you might know her other big hit, Choosin' Texas. That's Ella Langley on Paradise FM. And it's 26 to 12.
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0: Okay, the Ocean Heroes have a surfing event for children with autism. 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That's happening on Saturday, 9 a.m. to 1:30 p.m. at Flat Rock Beach. If you'd like further information, call Sam on 0477 416931. That's 0477 416931. Time for my bad dad joke of the day. Horace and Herbert went to the zoo. Horace threw a stone at a lion, who immediately jumped over the fence and started running towards them. "Quick, run," said Horace. "Why should I run?" said Herbert. "You threw the rock."
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0: Oh, it's an endless road, my love. They're the Time Bandits and Chic with L'Afrique. It's 17 to midday, and this week's Paradise Pet of the Week is Spencer, a charming and intelligent 15-month-old domestic short-haired cat who's looking for a tranquil home where his unique personality can truly shine. With a keen mind and independent spirit, Spencer enjoys his own company while simultaneously being an excellent companion. 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Now, all animals in the NRAS care are vet-checked, flea and worm-treated, vaccinated, microchipped and desexed prior to their adoption. 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

0: There's Steve Forbert on Paradise FM, Romeo's Tune, and Dido with Thank You. 8 minutes to midday, Ballina Ladies Provost Club has a bus trip to Murrumbimby. It's on Wednesday. You get to meet at 8:45 for a 9 a.m. departure. $2.50 for seniors and concession card holders. You get to meet at Hungry Jack's here in Ballina Central. Park in the Ballina Central car park. Travel by local bus, the scenic trip to Murrumbimby. It's time for a browse and a coffee or light lunch. Depart at 1:30 for the return journey. Now, that's happening this Wednesday, the 20th of May, at Hungry Jack's. You get to meet at Hungry Jack's for the bus trip to Murrumbimby. If you'd like further information, phone Jeanette on 0407 417 470. That's 0407 417 470.
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1: I'm Alan Baskin. The federal government says it's not surprised it's taken a hit in the latest opinion polls. News poll shows voters have rated the federal budget the worst for the economy in more than 30 years. A separate Resolve survey reveals voters are disappointed the government broke its election promise not to touch capital gains and negative gearing. Treasurer Jim Chalmers admits his fifth budget contains hard but necessary decisions.
2: And I'm confident the substance of what we're doing is the right decision, taken for the right reasons. Now, it would surprise me more if we got some sort of bounce in the polls from the difficult decisions that we took in the budget. The budget was full of hard decisions and not handouts.
1: A coalition of health organisations is calling on the federal government to hold firm on current anti-smoking measures as the second day of hearings begins at a federal inquiry. In an open letter, the group says it's concerned tobacco companies are trying to use the black market to get taxes and restrictions relaxed. Cancer

0: Financial Australia Chief Executive Jacinta Retton says the current rules and regulations have worked and they should stay in place.
1: Even if the tobacco excise was reduced entirely, illicit tobacco would still be cheaper. So we want to see that excise remain in place, and we want to see greater measures around enforcement and licensing and regulation.
0: The World Health Organization has declared an international emergency after a recent outbreak of Ebola in Africa. Jack Hahn with that story.
2: Within days, this new strain of Ebola has killed more than 80 people, infecting hundreds more. Africa's CDC warns it has a mortality rate of 50%. The outbreak is centred on Congo and nearby countries. Conflict in the area, including with a violent ISIS militia, is making it hard to get a clear picture on how bad the situation is. But from what is known, the World Health Organization has decided to declare an international emergency. While it's the same alarm the organisation used for COVID, the chief doctor is not calling this outbreak a pandemic and he's not urging border closures, pointing out that this is the 17th outbreak of Ebola in this area of Africa since the 70s.
0: Four aviators have survived a mid-flight collision during a public air show in the United States. Two fighter jets were performing an aerial demonstration when they collided in Idaho. Witness Shane Ogden says it was pretty scary.
3: I saw something kind of come off the jet, and I assumed that they were doing the flares. And then I saw parachutes and the jets coming down.
0: Elite hackers are converging on the Gold Coast this week to compete on the world stage. The World Cup of Cybersecurity is, for the first time, being hosted in Australia, where the top global computing minds test their skills in attack and defence events. University of Queensland student Rowan Van Klinken, who's part of Team Oceania, says being on home soil could boost their chances.
4: 2 years ago, we got third place, and then last year we got fourth place. We're hoping to be able to beat the USA again. We're always next to them on the leaderboard. Might help having a bit of a home ground advantage, less jet lag.
0: This is Air News. Brisbane coach Michael Maguire has warned Queensland will miss Reece Walsh in their NRL State of Origin opener. Maroons boss Billy Slater opting for Kalyn Ponga at fullback over the Broncos ace. But Maguire says Walsh would have made his game one side.
5: If I was picking the team, I'd pick Reece. But, you know, I'm obviously pretty fond of what he's capable of doing, and I get to see it every day. But if you put Reece into a space that we know he's capable of playing the way he can, well, he's pretty scary.
0: In AFL, Richmond's Campbell Gray is having scans on his hamstring after becoming the 19th player on the Tigers' injury list. The club is confident it'll have enough players to take the field against Essendon on Friday. St Kilda's chief executive Carl Delina admits there is nervousness among clubs ahead of Tasmania's entry to the competition in 2028, including worries about the financial effects. Aaron Rye has become England's first PGA Championship winner in more than 100 games. Aussie Cam Smith was in with a shot before bogeying on 17 to finish in a tie for seventh, five strokes off the pace. Rye says it's a surreal feeling.
6: It's been a bit of a frustrating season, to be stood here is definitely outside of my wildest imagination. But I think just really good consistency over the last few weeks.
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8: Cloudy this afternoon with further rain periods. For coastal waters, northeasterly winds 15 to 25 knots, seas up to 2 metres on an easterly swell of 2 to 2.5 metres. The next tide will be a low tide around 2.50 this afternoon, 0.4 of a metre. Currently the temperature 22 degrees, humidity 85%. There is a strong wind warning for the Ballina Coast.
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Evil Woman, there's the Electric Light Orchestra and Dire Straits with The Walk of Life. It's 14 after 12. Good afternoon. I'm Warwick Manning with Memories in Music through to 1 today on this Monday, the 18th of May. Got some great music coming up for you. And my thought for the day, life is what happens while you're making other plans.

0: They're the Birds of Tokyo with Lanterns, and Elton John and Kiki D, True Love. 22 minutes after 12, Paradise FM. 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

0: Santa Esmeralda with Don't Let Me Be Misunderstood. Edie Gourmet, Don't Try to Fight It, Baby. And Glenn Campbell, He's the Rhinestone Cowboy. 28 minutes to 1 o'clock. In a moment or two, the good old days with Jan Aitken.
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4: A look back at the good old days of our region with Jan Aitken.
0: And a very good afternoon, Jan.
5: Good afternoon, Warwick.
0: How are you?
5: Pretty good, thank you.
0: That's good.
5: Not bad. It's a bit humid and a little bit cool. I'm not sure what it is today.
0: Yeah, it can't make up its mind.
5: No, it can't.
0: That's for sure. What have you got for us today, Jan?
5: Talking today about the first, a few things that were the first in Ballina.
0: Okay.
5: And in 1915, Thomas Clegg built the Centennial Hall on the corner of River and Moon Streets for community events.
0: Mm-hmm.
5: And in 1921, Edward Henderson purchased the hall, converting it into a movie theatre called The Plaza.
0: Right.
5: And he made local history when he when the first talkie or sound movie was screened in 1929.
0: Ooh.
5: Sounds a long time ago, doesn't it?
0: It was, yeah.
5: Mr. Henderson was a North Creek sugar cane grower and a well-known businessman, and he died in 1953. And our next little story is the electricity came to Ballina on the 25th of January 1911, and it was provided by the Provincial Electricity Supply Company, and it came from an electricity station on the corner of Tamar and Cherry Streets.
0: Hmm.
5: And that's where the Ballina Shire Council building is today.
0: Right.
5: And prior to this, fuel lamps were used. And it took two referendums and 5 years before electricity won in Ballina.
0: Is that right?
5: Mm-hmm. Oh. I'm not sure why they wouldn't want it. Maybe it was too expensive or something.
0: Maybe. Still is.
5: To set up, yes. It hasn't changed. And Ballina Lighthouse, known as Richmond River Lighthouse, was established in 1866. It's currently located in a park at East Ballina above Lighthouse Beach. It was automated in 1926 and electrified in the 1960s. It's elevated 35 metres above sea level, and it could be seen 17 nautical miles out to sea.
0: Oh, 17.
5: Mm-hmm. Mm. And it was built by architect James Barnett, one of five he designed on the North Coast.
0: Is that right?
5: Mm-hmm.
0: Oh, okay. Mm.
5: And then just another little one was the North Coast Steam Navigation Company was a major company serving all the river and the seaports from Coffs Harbour to Byron Bay. And its history went for 110 years from 1855 to 1954.
0: Mm.
5: And they only went into liquidation because the rail came in.
0: The rail, yeah, that's right, the railways, yeah, yeah. Mm-hmm.
5: And
0: sure.
5: That's all for me today.
0: Well, there you go. That's interesting, isn't it?
5: Yes.
0: All little bits and pieces.
5: Yes, there's lots of interesting things happen around here.
0: That's for sure. Good on you, Jan. Thank you so much.
5: Okay, thanks for it.
0: Jan Aitken with, the good old days. And she'll be back next Monday around about 12:30 on Paradise FM.
5: Yes.
0: Okay.
5: Thanks,
0: Jan.
5: Okay.
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0: Oh, Lady Love Me One More Time. There's George Benson, The Fifth Dimension. Last night I didn't get to sleep at all. And Starbuck with Moonlight Feels Right. 13 minutes to 1 o'clock. The Salvation Army's Red Shield Appeal culminates on the weekend of May 30th and 31st. 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Now also, the Richmond Tweed Library would like to announce the following. The Alstonville Library has been relocated and is now open in Wallingbar Hall. The opening hours, Monday to Friday, 9 a.m. to 3 p.m. with lunch closure 12 to 12.30. Lennox Head's temporary closure has been postponed until further notice, so everything is normal at Lennox Head. And the Ballina Library is business as usual. There's scaffolding up, but entry via the front door and all activities are still running.
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0: Love Me, That's All I Ask of You. Sarah Brightman and Cliff Richard from The Phantom of the Opera, and Leo Sayer, When I Need You. 4 minutes to 1 o'clock, Paradise FM.
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1: Hello, I'm Peter Carey. A coalition of health organisations is calling on the government to hold firm on current anti-smoking measures as the second day of hearings begin at a federal inquiry. In an open letter, the group says it is concerned tobacco companies are trying to use the black market to get taxes and restrictions relaxed. Cancer Council Australia Chief Executive Jacinta Reddin says the current rules and regulations have worked and should stay in place.
2: Even if the tobacco excise was reduced entirely, illicit tobacco would still be cheaper. So we want to see that excise remain in place, and we want to see greater measures around enforcement and licensing and regulation.
1: Meanwhile, WA police have closed six stores and seized more than 140,000 illegal cigarettes under new tobacco laws. Two of the stores are in Kalgoorlie and Bunbury, while four are in the metro area. The maximum penalty for possession of a large commercial quantity of illicit tobacco and vaping products is $4.2 million for an individual and $21 million for a company and 15 years imprisonment. Victoria's Transport Infrastructure Minister Gabrielle Williams has failed to explain why it took 12 months for allegations of a $6 million fraud on the Metro Tunnel to be referred to Victoria Police.

0: Police Task Force has launched a major investigation after employees of Schindler put in claims for damaged machinery that was never replaced in October 2024. Facing a parliamentary hearing into budget estimates, Ms. Williams has told Nationals MP Jade Benham she was made aware of allegations sometime in November last year.
1: Give us exact dates and correspondence of when the fraud occurred, when referrals were made and when investigation.
2: We have indicated that a referral was made in the November.
1: What date, Minister?
2: And that the police are currently investigating. That is the critically important fact here.
1: Critically important fact is that there is still zero transparency into this fraud, why it took 12 months.
0: A global defence manufacturer is relocating its facilities from Melbourne to the Gold Coast. Used by the Australian Army and the US Department of Defence, Arceus creates AI-powered sensing systems to respond to threats in real time. The move is set to open up dozens of advanced manufacturing jobs to the region. And still in Queensland, one in four road deaths last year involved a drug-affected driver behind the wheel. The concerning Transport Department data revealed police are now 14 times more likely to catch a drug-impaired driver than a drink driver. 121 people have died on state roads this year, up from 94 12 months ago. Fresh analysis shows Australian households could save up to $450 a year on their phone plans when switching to smaller providers. Optus is today hiking its monthly prepaid plans by $5, a move already taken by Telstra and Vodafone. Canstar says it's the second rise in less than a year for some customers. And a short time ago, the All Ords is trading down 117 points to 87.53 and one Australian dollar, buying 71.3 US cents. This is Air News. Blues coach Laurie Daly has named six new faces in his 20-man squad for Origin 1. James Tedesco has won the fullback race, while Mitchell Moses will partner Nathan Cleary in the halves. Queensland coach Billy Slater has named Sam Walker to fill the vacant half spot for the Maroons, while Kalyn Ponga will line up at fullback. Broncos skipper Adam Reynolds has brushed suggestions. Poor refereeing cost his side at Magic Round. Brisbane conceded 13 penalties to 5 in their 30-point loss to the Warriors.
3: We didn't give ourselves a chance in that first half. I come up with a couple of poor kicks, give away seven tackles. Our discipline was poor. When you do that, I think they had 30-odd tackles in our 20 to our 3. So, you know, 30% possession. It's always going to be tough to be in games when it's like that.
0: St Kilda's boss has given Corey Enright a glowing endorsement to pursue the vacant Carlton coaching gig. Chief Executive Carl Delina said it wouldn't see the club looking at ways to keep Enright in a coaching handover from Ross Lyon.
4: Don't think so. I think yeah, if you look back in the history, succession plans haven't necessarily worked that well.
5: And Ross would be happy with that too, already.
4: Yeah, so when Ross is ready, you know, that'll have to. Yeah, I don't think we want to overcomplicate things. Mm.
0: And Collingwood champion Scott Pendlebury is open to playing on next season. The 38-year-old plays his 433rd match on Saturday, overtaking Brent Harvey's games record. Australian Independent Radio News.
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7: Cloudy this afternoon with further rain periods. For coastal waters, northeasterly winds 15 to 25 knots, seas up to 2 metres on an easterly swell of 2 to 2.5 metres. The next tide will be a low tide around 2:50 this afternoon, 0.4 of a metre. Currently the temperature 22 degrees, humidity 85%. There is a strong wind warning for the Ballina coast. It's 6 minutes after 1 o'clock. That's right, 6 minutes after one. I'm Warwick Manning. Thanks so much for your company this morning. I'll be back with you tomorrow morning at 9 o'clock with more memories and music. Music continues this afternoon. Mark Patterson will be with you at 2 o'clock, so be listening for that. I'll leave you with my thought for the day. Life is what happens while you're making other plans.
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3: It's human nature to be hypervigilant around risks, but it's also important that that doesn't blind us to opportunities to grow or to accelerate. In fact, Ayrton Senna, the great F1 driver, always used to say, you can't overtake 10 vehicles in the dry. You actually need these wet conditions to disrupt the market a bit and look for opportunities. One of the great opportunities for brand building and business growth during a crisis is how you go to the market, because actually audiences are tuned in to various media channels more than they normally are. 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So radio is an interesting opportunity, but really anything that helps a business connect or get some kind of unfair advantage over the competition is the thing to look for when generating momentum.
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1: Hello, I'm Peter Carey. The Albanese government has brushed aside two new opinion polls which show its fifth budget has not been well received. Federal Politics Editor Michael Packey.
2: The latest news poll shows voters have rated Labor's budget the worst for the economy in more than 30 years. The poll finds most people, including younger generations, believe they'll be worse off. A separate Resolve survey reveals voters are angry the government broke its promise not to touch capital gains and negative gearing. While the people it spoke to are more supportive of the tax changes, they believe they should have been taken to an election. Treasurer Jim Chalmers maintains he had to make hard but necessary decisions.
3: It would surprise me more if we got some sort of bounce in the polls.
2: The opposition's Dan Tehan says the backlash is warranted.
4: Now it's clear that those lies have led to serious consequences.
2: Despite the poor budget response, both polls show Labor's primary vote hasn't really shifted and remains stuck at around 30%. One Nation is a close second and the Coalition in third spot. Michael Packey reporting.
1: Meanwhile, a former Reserve Bank board member says the government's budget reforms failed to reduce Australia's reliance on taxing income. Several groups warn the tax package does little to address Labor's dependence on bracket creep to plug the budget deficit. Warwick Chambers has told the Financial Review the fundamental problem remains that the country's income tax rates are too high. A new study has found remote court hearings could compromise fairness for defendants with mental distress and limited legal knowledge. The research shows video technology in the judicial system is having an effect on witnesses and victim survivors who might struggle to provide evidence. University of Sydney Associate Professor Carolyn Mackay says there's now a divide on who the technology is assisting.
5: On the whole,

0: appearing remotely from a criminal courtroom can be quite advantageous to a vulnerable complainant or vulnerable witness because they're sort of shielded from the incredible stress of being in the courtroom.
1: A crime scene remains in place following a fatal house fire this morning on the outskirts of Ballarat. Emergency services were called to a block of units on Marigold Street after reports of a fire around 6:30. A man was found unresponsive and, despite the best efforts of crews, was unable to be saved. The cause of the blaze remains unknown. New figures show more money is being ploughed into women's and girls' sport in Australia. Alan Baskin reports.
2: More than 84,000 donors pledged funds through the Australian Sports Foundation last year, and Chief Executive Gerald Rechter says there's been a powerful shift.
3: 3 years ago, the ASF was raising around $6.6 million annually for women and girls in sport, and that figure has this year reached $22.8 million.
2: She says sport has a unique capacity to strengthen community well-being, and she's looking forward to continuing the Sports Foundation's role.
1: That report from Alan Baskin. This is Air News. Richmond's Campbell Gray is having scans on his hamstring today after becoming the 19th player on the Tigers' injury list. The club, though, is confident it'll have enough players to take the field against Essendon in Friday's Dreamtime Clash. And St Kilda's chief executive, Carl Delina, admits there is nervousness among clubs ahead of Tasmania's entry to the competition in 2028. Broncos coach Michael Maguire has warned Queensland will miss Reece Walsh in their State of Origin opener. Maroons boss Billy Slater opting for Kalyn Ponga at fullback over the Broncos ace. But Maguire says Walsh would have made his game one side.
4: If I was picking the team, I'd pick Reece. But, you know, I'm obviously pretty fond of what he's capable of doing, and I get to see it every day. But if you put Reece into a space that we know he's capable of playing the way he can, well, he's pretty scary.
1: Halfback Sam Walker, winger Jojo Fifita, and lock Max Plath will each make their Origin debut next week. Aaron Rye has become England's first PGA Championship winner in more than 100 games. Aussie Cam Smith was in with a shot before bogeying on the 17th to finish at a tie for 7th, 5 strokes off the pace. Rye says it's a surreal feeling.
5: Been a bit of a frustrating season, to be stood here is definitely outside of my wildest imagination. But I think just really good consistency over the last few weeks.
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6: I'm going to try and get Stuart on the phone for How's the Weather after this next song. I'm having a little bit of an issue.

0: 9 after 2 here at Paradise FM. That's Glass Tiger with Don't Forget Me When I'm Gone. Can't get Stuart on the phone, unfortunately, so I'll do the weather for you. Hang on, we just clicked that.
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0: And the forecast for today, the rest of today, cloudy with further periods of rain, and we're headed for a top of 23 degrees. Coastal waters, nor'easterly winds at 20 to 25 knots. The seas up to 2 metres on an easterly swell of 2 to 2.5 metres. Tide's got a low coming up around 10 to 3 this afternoon, 0.36 of a metre, and then a high around 10 to 10 this evening, 2 metres. Current temperature out of the airport is 22 degrees, humidity is at 87%, and we have a strong wind warning for the Ballina coast.
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0: It's almost 17 past two here at Paradise FM. That's Sting with Fields of Gold, and before that, Raikouda, Little Sister. Good afternoon. I'm Mark Patterson, and this is 101.9 Paradise FM. Coming up this hour, I do hope to have a chat with Rod Hammond around 2:30 if I can get this phone system working. But I have got more of the best music of all time, including tunes from Manfred Mann, Madonna, Stevie Wonder, Jose Feliciano, and much more. So stay with me here on 101.9, and we'll kick off this hour with Valerie from Mark Ronson.
1: Hi, it's Roland.
2: 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I was having too much fun.

0: And that's Valerie from Mark Ronson. I don't know why it makes me think it sounds like Amy Winehouse. Anyway, let me tell you that the Austinville RSL Tibuchina Day Club is having a social get-together every Wednesday from 10 a.m. to 2 p.m. at the Rouse Mill Hall. The cost is only $10 and it includes morning tea and lunch. If you'd like to know more about this get-together, you can contact Marette on 0421 272 643. The club offers a setting to develop friendships and social support networks by providing the opportunity for elderly members to be involved in various activities to stimulate health and well-being. And a community bus pickup can be arranged.
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0: 29 minutes to 3 here at Paradise FM. That's Madonna with Like a Virgin. Before that, Manfred Mann, My Name is Jack. And prior to that, Don Williams, You're My Best Friend. 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

0: Just gone 18 minutes to 3 here at Paradise FM. That's Wang Chung with Dance Hall Days. And before that, Jose Feliciano, Adios Amor. And prior to that, Stevie Wonder, Isn't She Lovely? And I've been wrestling with the phone system here at Paradise FM, and I think I've managed to get Rod Hammond on the line. So let's see if we can play his little intro. Where is that? There.
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0: Perth to Rod Hammond. I've got all my fingers and toes crossed. Are you there, Rod?
1: I can hear you, Matt. Can you hear me?
0: Yay, and I can hear you going to air. Fantastic. I tell you what, digital technology, it'll be the death of us all. Never mind. Yeah, well, how have you been the last few weeks?
1: Been good, mate. Yeah, look, it's been raining down here, raining again today, so if you can't hear me, it'll be the pitter-patter on the roof.
0: Right. Okay, so today we're going to continue our conversation about neurotoxins, more specifically fluoride and aluminium. And we had the first part of this conversation about 4 or 5 weeks ago. So let's do a recap on aluminium.
1: Yeah, well, look, as I was saying, look, it's very common nowadays. Aluminium's a great thing, but it's not good when it's in the body. So, I mean, aluminium replaces steel in lots of places, so that's a great advantage. But stainless steel, cast iron, copper, tin, that's what we used to have as cooking utensils, and nowadays we have lots of aluminium stuff, and we have that Teflon coating, which we've spoken before about those never-ending chemicals, and hopefully they'll end one day. But alfoil, out of all the aluminium products, I think alfoil is the worst because we cook with it in lots of ways. So deodorants, many different drugs, antacids, etc., vaccines, toothpaste. Look, aluminium, you wouldn't believe all the things that occurs in, and it's very toxic in the body. As we know, it's probably would be, I guess you'd call it number two toxin or neurotoxin. So it can accumulate in the body, and unfortunately it overloads the kidneys, and they're the things that have to eliminate the aluminium, so it becomes a catch 22.
0: Right. So if aluminium is a problem, is fluoride worse?
1: Yeah, look, absolutely, mate. Fluoride is considered all over the world number one neurotoxin, and if I find that fascinating. So today I'm not talking about whether it's good for teeth or not good for teeth. Even a very controversial, I have an opinion on that.
0: Yeah.
1: But when you look at it, mate, nowadays we've got Alzheimer's and other forms of dementia, motor neuron disease, multiple sclerosis, Parkinson's disease, ADHD, autism, Asperger's. I mean, neurotoxin basically means to poison the brain. So we don't really need that when you look at all those things that are wrong, and we need to look at why. So if aluminium excess was a problem, fluoride's even a bigger problem. Now, a huge amount of medical research shows fluoride is actually a neurotoxin, and there's several things when you look at it. That number one, it has a couple of skull and crossbones on the label.
0: Goodness.
1: And the man who puts in water has to wear a double suit, a double hazmat suit. So it obviously has a lot of toxicity. But my point is, when they say it's cost-effective, well, let's look at the facts. Less than 2% of water is drunk, so 98% is washing your hair, your car, your garden, your body. It's not going to your teeth, so it's not cost effective. And as for safe, well, boy, there's 47 countries I know of in the world who have taken it out of the water. And you can look at New South Wales, mate, Ballina fluoridates, Byron doesn't. And yet they'll say Byron teeth are worse than Ballina's because there's no fluoride, but there's no research to show that at all. So
0: yeah.
1: I don't understand why we think fluoridation is a good idea. And we've had this discussion before. People say, well, when I was a kid, we used to take fluoride tablets. Well, you can't get them nowadays because they're called S5 dangerous drugs and they have to be on a prescription. So that then shows that maybe there's reasons why we want to be careful having too much fluoride.
0: Well, as you know, most people these days buy bottled water for whatever the reason. I mean, back when I was a child growing up, we used to drink out of the tap. But now, most of the water you drink is either filtered or provided in bottles. So you're right about the 2% finishes up going down people's throats. The majority of it is used for washing and cleaning and all sorts of other things. So why do we put fluoride in the water in New South Wales?
1: It's sort of when you look at the history of it, I won't even go into the fact of the origins because they're pretty dark, but the point was it was a poison they couldn't get rid of. So someone said, well, fluoride's good for your teeth, which no one's going to argue with that. But it's called calcium fluoride, not sodium fluoride. And calcium fluoride in excess is toxic, so you don't want any of that even if it's natural. I mean, you need a little bit, but you don't need very much at all. And the thing that amazes me too, Mark, no one puts, I mean, people say, well, vitamin C is good for you. Well, why don't we put that in the water? Why is it fluoride is the only product that's added to water other than chemicals that improve safety and the quality of water? So why it happens, it's basically been one great campaign to get it into the system, and they've done pretty good on it since the 1950s.
0: Yeah.
1: And we're one of the most fluoridated countries in the world, so a lot of the United States and New Zealand. And again, I want to know, and keep in mind, even natural fluoride, calcium fluoride, can cause mottling of the teeth. So it's not a good thing to be whacking in water from my point of view, and a lot of medical science shows that very fact.
0: Controversial subject. All right.
1: Yes. And you won't, I'm sorry, but that's...
0: No, that's good. No, it's all good. You talk from, years and years of experience, and you always do lots of research. And as you always say, Rod...
1: Seek professional advice, because you may need fluoride, but I'd be talking to the dentist maybe rather than your GP.
0: Yeah, all right. Good on you, mate. Thanks very much. Great to catch up. It's great to have you back on the air. I look forward to talking to you next Monday.
1: Yeah, mate, if the digital gods are kind to us, we'll be on air.
0: Good on you, Rod.
1: Have a good week.
0: You too. Bye now.
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0: At Sting out front of the police, don't stand so close to me. Now, the Far North Coast Veterans Cricket is holding weekly practice sessions every Wednesday afternoon from 4 p.m. at the Jeff Watt Oval up in Austinville. Now, the contact there is John Gibson. John's number, 0428 323 083. Or you can send your details to masterscricket@icloud.com. Now, the sessions are as much a social outing as they are serious practice. Vets cricket is often referred to as men's shed in white. The Far North Coast Veterans Cricket is looking for new players and is aiming to have a regional team in all age groups from the over 40s to the over 75. So give them a tingle if you're interested.
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1: Hello, I'm Peter Carey. A Liberal MP believes the latest opinion polls show the Coalition has a chance to win back voters. The latest news poll shows most voters have rated the Albanese government's latest budget the worst for the economy in more than 30 years. A separate Resolve survey shows opposition leader Angus Taylor is now voters' preferred Prime Minister. Aaron Violi says Labor's broken election promises appear to have pushed Australians away.
2: This government broke their word, broken faith with the Australian people, and they're just looking to tax, tax, tax. Angus has put forward an alternative and it's been well received.
1: The Allan government's Sobering Up Centre in Collingwood will close next year. It was established less than 4 years ago after public drunkenness was decriminalised. Long-time resident Cherie Harold says it should never have been established there in the first place.
3: Someone walked into my bedroom that was drunk from across the street. We've had one of our neighbours assaulted. This is predominantly a residential area. It doesn't belong here. They put it right next to a school, a bit like the needle injecting room. You just got to wonder how this government really thinks when it's making decisions.
1: The Minns government insists it's doing all it can to address the impacts of renewable energy projects on regional communities. The state opposition has seized on comments by Australia's Energy Infrastructure Commissioner, who warned the rapid rollout of renewable projects fails to capture the cumulative impacts. The planning minister says two cumulative impact studies have been completed for the Central West Orana and New England regions, with three more underway. To Queensland, where a man will face court today charged with more than 30 online child abuse offences against children in the Philippines. The 38-year-old was arrested and charged last year with similar charges, but following the AFP-led investigation, further charges were laid. It's alleged the Far North Queensland man engaged in more than 40 live sex shows online involving four female victims. The World Health Organization has declared an international emergency after a recent outbreak of Ebola in Africa. Jack Hahn explains.
4: Within days, this new strain of Ebola has killed more than 80 people, infecting hundreds more. Africa's CDC warns it has a mortality rate of 50%. The outbreak is centred on Congo and nearby countries. Conflict in the area, including with a violent ISIS militia, is making it hard to get a clear picture on how bad the situation is. But from what is known, the World Health Organization has decided to declare an international

0: National emergency. While it's the same alarm the organisation used for COVID, the chief doctor is not calling this outbreak a pandemic and he's not urging border closures, pointing out that this is the 17th outbreak of Ebola in this area of Africa since the 70s. Jack Hahn reporting.
1: And finally in this bulletin, the front man for the 1970s American band Dr. Hook, Dennis LeCourrier, has died. The group was best known for hits like Sylvia's Mother, Sharing the Night Together, and the cover of the Rolling Stones. He died from complications of kidney disease. He was 76. This is Air News. The Blues coach admits it's a loss to not have Latrell Mitchell for Origin 1, with the star centre out with a back injury. Tolu Kola has been named to debut on the wing with Katoni Staggs in the centres alongside Stephen Crichton. Laurie Daly praised Mitchell for making a selfless call.
2: Just didn't feel like he was fit enough to get through an Origin contest, so he was very selfless in that decision.
1: James Tedesco will replace Dylan Edwards at fullback. And the Perth Bears Foundation memberships have been launched ahead of the club's inaugural 2027 NRL season. They go on sale on Wednesday. There are two tiers, a $79 foundation membership and a limited release premium membership. Essendon legend Matthew Lloyd says the Bombers are in crisis. The Bombers are 1-9 this season. Lloyd says the fans are fed up, particularly after the Bombers lost to Fremantle yesterday.
3: There was a lot of people at halftime. They weren't asking for pass outs to this game. That they were actually just leaving at halftime. So that's how disappointed a lot of the fans were in the performance. And they've been an amazing supporter base. But I could see so many were just fed up with that again yesterday.
1: And the 2026 AFLW season will kick off on Sunday, August 9, with St Kilda to take on Carlton before the men's game. It will be the first time both St Kilda and Carlton's AFL and AFLW teams take to Marvel Stadium on the same day. Australian Independent Radio News.
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6: And the forecast for the rest of today, Monday the 18th of May, is cloudy with further rain periods and we're headed for a forecast top of 23 degrees. The coastal waters, nor'easterly winds at 20 to 25 knots. The seas up to 2 metres on an easterly swell of 2 to 2.5 metres. Tides, got a low coming up, well we had a low, sorry, around 15 minutes ago at 10 to 3 of 0.36 of a metre. Our next high is at 10 to 10 this evening of 2 metres. The current temperature out at the airport, 22 degrees. Humidity is at 88% and there is a strong wind warning current for the Ballina coast.

That's Ronan Keating, If Tomorrow Never Comes, and before that, Hall & Oates, Maneater, and a little bit of a mix-up with a couple of songs there, and my apologies for that. Good afternoon, I'm Mark Patterson, and I'm broadcasting with a bunch of new technology here in Studio One from Ballin's Community Radio 101.9 Paradise FM. Coming up this hour, I'll get you a Coast Watch report from our mates up in the Marine Rescue Tower on the North Wall, and we'll do that right after these next two songs, and then a few minutes later, I'll get you a fishing report from our good buddies down at Ballina Bait and Tackle in West Ballina. Added to that, I've got some great music in the mix this hour, including tunes from Fleetwood Mac, Atlanta River Rhythm Section, get your teeth around it, Mark, the Eurogliders, and Crosby, Stills, Nash & Young. So stay with me, and we'll kick this hour off with Chris Rea and Fool If You Think It's Over.

0: That's Brian Adams, Straight from the Heart. And before that, Chris Rea, Fool If You Think It's Over. And it's now 24 minutes past three. I'm not able to bring you a Coast Watch report this afternoon. I rang the guys up in the Marine Rescue Tower and they're still getting over the recent tragedy, so they will give them a bit of space and move on.
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0: 27 minutes to four here at Paradise FM. That's at the Atlanta Rhythm section with Imaginary Lover, and before that, Fleetwood Mac with Secondhand News.
1: Time to wet a line with the boys from Ballina Bait and Tackle.
0: And I've got Brett on the line down at Ballina Bait and Tackle in West Ballina. G'day, mate. How you going?
2: Not too bad. Yourself?
0: I'm well. How do we sound? This is new technology. Just want to make sure it sounds okay.
2: Sounds great at this end, mate. I suppose we need to find someone with the radio and see how well we're coming over on one of those. But you sound good to me. So I suppose we can. We're back on and doing it all after you got all your new toys to play with over there.
0: Yeah. And as I said to you off air, most of us are still having trouble wrapping our heads around some features, but we'll get there. All right. So what's happening with fishing in our backyard?
2: Yeah, look, it's as we expected today, tomorrow, probably the worst of the rain and, a little bit uncomfortable conditions out there for most of the anglers, unfortunately. But, look, there's been a few people that have decided to go and brave it and have a bit of a go. Most of what I've been hearing, sort of the main two that I would have expected with these conditions, which is the brim and a few mulloway. So for those who want to get out there and chase them, the brimmies, bit of prawns, some mullet fillets, a little bit of maybe bonito or any other cut baits you want to play with, and obviously a few prawns as well. But for the mulloway fishos, pretty hard to find the live baits at the moment, mate. So I think you got to make sure you got a bit of dead bait back up, whether that's similar thing, some cut baits or some big squid, or maybe throw a couple of lures around, whether it be the plastics or the hard bodies. I think I mentioned to Lloyd this morning it's mostly been the plastics for those that have been wanting to throw a few lures around. So make sure you got some of those. Generally speaking, white's a very popular colour with most of the anglers, but every now and then something like a black and gold or something sort of mullied, well, some sort of mullet imitation, you know, pale underbelly with a dark back will work quite well as well. So options there. A couple of crabbies around. Tide's not too bad during the day. The better one is coming up tonight if you do want to do that one. So main river's been a little bit better for them. I think I said to Lloyd, there's been a couple around in North Creek, but that main river probably the pick of it. I'd have a bit of a look-see, sort of Pimlico, Wardell, Broadwater, I reckon, will be your best bet. You're just going to have to put up with these conditions, unfortunately. But and I do expect to hear about the bulk of them up fairly shallow too. So if you're out there chasing a few of them around these cool conditions, we'll keep them up a little bit shallow. Tough on the flatty front. I did hear about a couple this morning around in North Creek if you do want to go and have a go this afternoon. But, look, hopefully today, tomorrow, the worst of it, and then come Wednesday, we'll be back to a little bit of normality. So, yeah, a couple options out there, mate, if you need to go and scratch the itch. But if not, a good chance to stay home, stay warm and dry, and go and do some maintenance on the gear.
0: That's the stuff, Brett. Thank you very much for that. It's good to have you back on the air and be talking to you about fishing again. Goodness me, it's been a few weeks since I've been able to talk to people on air. So good on you. Thanks a lot. We'll catch you up. And you'll no doubt talk with Lloyd again in the morning.
2: Yep, bright and early. Catch you then. See you, mate.
0: Bye.
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0: That's the Eurogliders with Heaven Must Be There, and before that, Gordon Lightfoot with Sundown. Now, the Serpentine Gallery is holding an event called Days of Wisdom this Wednesday, the 20th of May, from 5:30 to 7:30 p.m. at the Serpentine Gallery, 3/104 Conway Street over in Lismore. This is a spiritual journey with archangels and archali by Black Crow Walking, a soulful and uplifting book launch bringing together art, storytelling and the community in the heart of Lismore.
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3: It's human nature to be hypervigilant around risks, but it's also important that that doesn't blind us to opportunities to grow or to accelerate. In fact, Ayrton Senna, the great F1 driver, always used to say, you can't overtake 10 vehicles in the dry. You actually need these wet conditions to disrupt the market a bit and look for opportunities. One of the great opportunities for brand building and business growth during a crisis is how you go to the market, because actually audiences are tuned in to various media channels more than they normally are. 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So radio is an interesting opportunity, but really anything that helps a business connect or get some kind of unfair advantage over the competition is the thing to look for when generating momentum.
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1: Hello, I'm Peter Carey. The opposition says it will fight to repeal Labor's tax changes to capital gains, negative gearing and trusts. Two new opinion polls have found voters are not happy with the changes made in the federal budget. Despite the poor reception, the coalition's primary vote has not improved and the party remains in third spot behind One Nation and the Albanese government. Liberal leader Angus Taylor wouldn't be drawn on the polls, but says they won't support the tax changes.
2: If the Greens and others think that this is good legislation and they want to support it, then we'll repeal it. We're going to keep fighting. And we're going to fight every single day, as I say, through to the next election against absolutely rotten taxes.
1: To Queensland, and major delays are in place on three of southeast Queensland's busiest train lines due to heavy rain. The Beenleigh, Gold Coast and Cleveland train lines have been suspended due to a signalling issue at South Brisbane. Replacement buses have been ordered, but commuters are urged to expect delays of up to 60 minutes. New South Wales police say domestic violence remains a stain on society after almost 1,000 people were arrested and charged in a targeted operation. Operation Amarok was carried out over 4 days, targeting offenders with a history of domestic violence across the state. Acting Assistant Commissioner Adam Johnson says the figures are concerning.
3: Like I said, 160,000 reported incidents, and it's probably one of the most underreported crime types as well. So it's a challenge.
1: And Victoria's Premier Jacinta Allen has stopped short of conceding the Collingwood Sobering Up Centre was a white elephant. The 20-bed facility will close next year, with 110,000 people having used the service over the last 2.5 years. The Premier says the service is not the most effective way of helping people who are drunk in public.
4: It's important that we look at the best health models based on the best health advice. And we did look at the Sobering Up Centre as a model, and clearly the advice has come in that the outreach service is a more effective way of providing vital healthcare support to people where and when they need it.
1: The federal member for Perth says the government's national gas reservation policy won't affect WA's market. The policy requires LNG exporters to supply 20% of their annual produce to the domestic market to protect consumers and local manufacturers from global price volatility. It's raised concerns WA's local energy market, which already has a 15% reservation policy, could be upended.
5: This is modelled on the success story of Western Australia. We recognise that West Australian businesses have been fortunate to have access to that gas reserved for domestic purposes. It's primarily focused on fixing a problem that has gone on for too long on the East Coast where there's not enough gas for domestic users.
1: And in other news today, Victorian women can now access the green whistle for pain relief when inserting and removing intrauterine devices. A survey shows 81% of Australians would support more domestic

0: manufacturing in the country. And final flight path safety checks have been undertaken for the Western Sydney International Airport. This is Air News. The countdown is on to the State of Origin opener. Adam Hawes is with the Blues.
1: Laurie Daly's Blues have officially entered camp after being named for State of Origin 1. The main talking point, James Tedesco edging out Dylan Edwards for the fullback spot. There are seven uncapped players in the 20-man New South Wales squad, including Manly flyer Tolu Kola on the wing. This afternoon, players will do media at the New South Wales Rugby League Centre of Excellence. Then tonight, it's the traditional True Blues dinner at the Star. Adam Hawes, Sydney Olympic Park.
0: And Maroons coach Billy Slater has named his squad for next week's State of Origin opener. Lachlan Gray has the details.
2: Ipswich junior Sam Walker has been handed the reins at halfback for game one, with Slater backing the young Rooster to deliver in his Queensland debut.
3: I can just imagine him in the backyard dreaming of playing for Queensland with the number seven on his back, and gives me chills sort of thinking about it.
2: But the biggest headline comes at fullback, with Kalen Ponga beating Reece Walsh in the race to wear the Maroons number one. Slater says Ponga's form was undeniable, but hasn't ruled out a return for Walsh later on. Elsewhere, Selwyn Cobbo earns a wing recall alongside newcomer Jojo Fifita, with Max Plath the other starting debutant at lock. Potential debuts also for Britton Nakora, Ezra Mann and Cooley Finifuiaki off the bench. Now just 10 days until they face a new-look Blues side featuring informed Broncos centre Katoni Staggs at Sydney's Accor Stadium next Wednesday. Lachlan Gray, Brisbane.
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4: Paradise FM weather.
5: And the forecast for tomorrow, Tuesday the 19th of May. It's going to be cloudy. There is a high chance of further showers. We can expect an overnight minimum tomorrow around 18. Sorry, an overnight minimum tonight around 18. And a top tomorrow around 24. Coastal waters tomorrow, norwesterly to nor'easterly winds at 15 to 25 knots. The seas tomorrow, 1.5 to 2 metres, decreasing on a nor'easterly swell of 2 to 3 metres. Tides, we had a low around 10 to 3 this afternoon of 0.36 of a metre. Our next high is around 10 to 10 this evening of 0.2 metres. Current temperature out at the airport, 21.7 degrees. Humidity is at 88%. There's a strong wind warning for the Ballina coast. And that's the weather. It's now 6 minutes after 4 here at
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Darryl Braithwaite with You're My World, and before that, Julio Iglesias with Moonlight Lady. It's almost 13 minutes after four here at Paradise FM. Good afternoon on a rather dreary day here in the Northern Rivers of New South Wales. I'm Mark Patterson, and this is Ballina's 101.9 Paradise FM. Coming up this next hour, more great music, including tunes from the Rolling Stones, Kenny Loggins, the Doobie Brothers, Nick Kershaw, Whitney Houston, and much more. So keep that radio locked right here on 101.9, and we'll kick off this hour with John Cicada and Just Another Day.

0: That's Brad Cox, the tune called Single Life, and before that John Cicada, Just Another Day, and it's just gone 21 minutes past four. The Dungarubba Country Music is holding a concert this Saturday, the 23rd of May, from 11:30 a.m. to 4:30 p.m. at the Broadwater Hall. The cost is $5, which includes afternoon tea. If you need to know more, reach out to Joy on 0400 372 948. There'll be various artists, lucky door prizes, raffles, and lunch will be available. And the Woodburn Wanderers Group is holding social bowls every Thursday. Names need to be on the sheet by 9 a.m. with the bowls starting at 9:30 at the Evans Head Bowls Club. The contacts there are Barbara Lee. Barbara Lee's number 0429 825 233. Or you can reach out to the Evans Head Bowls Club on 6682 4343. Now the fee is $12 for bowls or $20 for bowls and lunch. The dress is mufti. Ladies are most welcome. And also they're looking for new bowlers. Sounds like fun.
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0: Kenny Loggins and Footloose from the movie of the same name. And before that, the Rolling Stones with Route 66. And it's almost 4:30. Now, LJ Hooker are holding the biggest morning tea this coming Thursday, the 21st of May, from 9:30am to 11am at the LJ Hooker offices at 89 River Street here in Ballina. Now, there'll be a scrumptious spread of tea and coffee and freshly baked goods, a raffle with 28 prize packs. Tickets are available through the office before or on the day for $5 per ticket. There'll be fun, laughter, and it's a great opportunity to support a life-changing cause. Go along, bring your friends and family, and help to make it the best one yet.
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0: Nick Kershaw and The Riddle, and before that, the fantastic Doobie Brothers with their great hit China Grove. Now, the Ballina Maritime Museum is open every day except Good Friday and Christmas Day from 9 a.m. to 4 p.m. at the Regatta Avenue here in Ballina off the swimming pool car park. The cost is $5 for adults, $2 for children, with groups and excursions charged $4. For more information, you can phone them on 6681 1002. Now, the museum is eagerly looking for new volunteers to help with all aspects of running the operation. The museum has one of the largest collections of ship models on display to educate and entertain, and the museum showcases a rich maritime history dating back to the 1800s. Our Paradise partner, the Tintin Bar Hall User Groups, would like you to know that the Tintin Bar Hall is available for hire. It has a commercial kitchen with full catering facilities and equipment. It's ideal for functions and weddings, and the current user groups include Tintin Bar Upfront Music on the second Sunday of the month from 3:30 p.m. There's martial arts every Tuesday and Thursday from 3:30 p.m. And there's a play group during school term every Wednesday from 9:30 a.m. If you need to know more, reach out to Sheila on 0432 588 375.
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0: Now, I missed that cue for the community meetings, but I'm happy to bring you up to speed with what's going on now. Our Paradise partner, the Ballina Hospital Auxiliary, is holding a monthly meeting on Tuesday, tomorrow, from 1:30 p.m. in the Solarium at the Ballina Hospital. The contact there is Glenda. Glenda's number 0412 966 066. And they do fundraising to provide items for the Ballina Hospital. Afternoon tea is provided and all are welcome to attend. The Lennox Lightning Toastmasters Club is holding its next meeting on Tuesday the 19th of May, that's tomorrow, 6:45 for a 7 p.m. start. The venue is the CWA room over in Lennox Head at the Cultural Centre in Park Lane. The contact there is Charmaine. Charmaine's number 0419 625 285. Lennox Lightning Toastmasters Club meets every first and third Tuesday and visitors are always most welcome. The Lismore and District Embroiderers Guild is holding a meeting on Wednesday, the 20th of May, 9:30 a.m. to 2:30 p.m. at the Community Resource Centre at the rear of Crawford House up at 10 Wardell Road in Alstonville. The contact there is Elizabeth James. Elizabeth's number 0423 337 872. Now, there are local and state Embroiderers Guild fees that apply, and the meetings are held on the first and third Wednesday and the second Saturday of each month. And last but by no means least, our Paradise partner, the Probus Club of Ballina Waters, is holding a monthly meeting on Wednesday, 10 a.m. at the Cherry Street Sports Club. The contact there is Brian. Brian's number 0432 277 170. Both women and men are invited to join the club for a range of interesting social functions, and a special guest feature will feature at their meetings each month. And they are the community meetings for the coming days.

0: Neil Diamond there with Cracklin' Rosie, and before that, Whitney Houston's wonderful I Will Always Love You. Now, the North Coast Classic Motorcycle Show and Swap number 6 is on this Sunday, the 31st of May. The show is on from 8 a.m. to 1 p.m. and then the motorcycle-only swap meet is from 7 a.m. to 1 p.m. It's undercover at the Alstonville Showgrounds. Show exhibitors will be charged $5. Entry to patrons is a gold coin, and swap meet visitors are charged $20. 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The number to call for that is 0427 771 512, and it's supported by the Alstonville Show Society, North Coast Classic and Customs, and all the trophies are made by the Ballina Men Shed.
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1: Hello, I'm Peter Carey. The Albanese government is defending its decision to tax trusts, amid accusations the measure amounts to a death tax. A 30% tax rate will apply to discretionary trusts from mid-2028. These trusts are established through a will and activated after the death of the person who created it. Prime Minister Anthony Albanese argues there's an exception for those using a fixed trust over discretionary trusts.
2: The existing position stays exactly the same. If they want to keep the arrangements in, then a fixed trust can be there as well. What we're doing is making sure that the tax system works for everyone.
1: A Far North Queensland man is due in court charged with 34 online child abuse offences. Georgina Winter reports.
3: Federal police launched an investigation in 2024 after receiving information linking an Australian resident to a known child abuse facilitator in the Philippines. In January last year, officers executed a search warrant at the man's Innisfail home, seizing seven devices. Police allege the 38-year-old obtained more than 8,000 child abuse videos and image files. It's also alleged he engaged in more than 40 live sex shows involving four women from the Philippines. The AFP are now working to identify and locate the victims to protect their safety. Georgina Winter reporting.
1: The New South Wales state opposition says it supports renewable energy projects, but the current rollout in the state is chaotic. The Australian Energy Infrastructure Commissioner has raised the alarm about the rapid rollout of renewable projects, including infrastructure damage, a lack of services for workers, and disruptions to social cohesion. Liberal leader Kelly Sloan says residents feel like their concerns are falling on deaf ears.
4: These projects are important. We still support the rollout, but it cannot be at any cost, and it mustn't be at the expense of these communities who, quite frankly, are being, you know, ridden roughshod over.
1: To Victoria, a Nationals MP, Jade Benham, says someone is clearly lying over fraud allegations linked to the Metro Tunnel project. A major police investigation is now underway after workers at Schindler allegedly submitted claims for damaged machinery that was never replaced in October 2024. Transport Infrastructure Minister Gabrielle Williams told a parliamentary hearing the allegations were referred to Victoria Police by the Victorian Infrastructure Delivery Authority last October. But Victoria Police say it never received a formal report.
5: So does the minister concede that there has been a failure to formally report this criminality to Victoria Police?
6: Again, Ms.
5: Or is Victoria Police lying?
6: But he made it clear in that the information about the incident was provided to Victoria Police clearly because there were concerns about what it represented in terms of criminal conduct.
1: And finally, Australians living with obesity can now access new guidelines to manage their weight and protect their heart health. The nation's first clinical consensus statement on obesity was informed by a task force of 22 experts, taking a year to develop. This is Air News. Maroons coach Billy Slater has opened up on his fullback selection ahead of next week's State of Origin series opener. Callum Ponga preferred over Reece Walsh despite calls for them both to play. Slater says he resisted the urge to move Ponga into the halves.
7: I feel Callum's best position is fullback. He knows how to play that position and he's really nailed it. He's in a real sweet spot of his career and life at the moment. I think he's

0: really balanced, and yeah, looking forward to helping him get after his game too.
1: Meantime, Blues Origin coach Laurie Daly says Dylan Edwards has done nothing wrong despite dropping him from the New South Wales side for game one. He says his decision to opt for James Tedesco in the number one jersey is more about the style of football he wants the side to play. And Scott Pendlebury isn't ruling out playing on next year ahead of his record-breaking game this weekend, Eddie Summerfield reports.
2: Scott Pendlebury plays his 433rd game on Saturday in front of a crowd of likely more than 90,000 people. The 38-year-old telling the Herald Sun there's no reason why he can't play on next season. Harley Reid suits up for his 50th game against Pendlebury's Pies. The 21-year-old Eagle having a career-best 33 disposals, inspiring Andrew McWalter's side to a 17-point win over the Giants. And Richmond has contacted the AFL clarifying top-up player rules. The Tigers with 19 players on their injury list after Campbell Gray tweaked his hamstring in a 36-point loss to St Kilda. The club confident it'll have enough players for Friday's Dreamtime clash.
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4: And the forecast for tomorrow, Tuesday the 19th of May. It's going to be cloudy. There is a high chance of further showers. We can expect an overnight minimum tonight around 18 and a top tomorrow around 24. Coastal waters tomorrow, northwesterly to northeasterly winds at 15 to 25 knots. The seas tomorrow, 1.5 to 2.5 metres, decreasing on a nor'easterly swell of 2 to 3 metres. Tides, we had a low around 10 to 3 this afternoon, 0.36 of a metre. Our next high is around 10 to 10 this evening, 2 metres. The current temperature out of the airport is 22.3 degrees. Humidity is at 84%, and we have a strong wind warning for the Ballina coast. And also, I can advise you that the New South Wales SES is advising people in the following areas to stay informed about predicted minor flooding on the Wilson's River: Lismore, Bungawalbin and Corakai and surrounds. You should stay informed by monitoring warnings issued by the New South Wales SES on their website and Facebook page, listening to your local ABC radio station and checking the latest weather information from the Bureau of Meteorology. The Bureau of Meteorology advises a trough and cloud band over New South Wales will produce widespread rain over the northeast of New South Wales during Monday and overnight into Tuesday. Heavy rain is possible in the afternoon and evening with thunderstorms. And that'll do it for me this afternoon. Thanks very much for your company. I hope you've enjoyed the music and the information. I'm going to check out now. I'll leave you with Fine Young Cannibals and Drive Me Crazy. Take care, stay safe, and remember to give someone you love a hug. Bye for now.

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1: Following the Marine Rescue Ballina tragedy in which two outstanding members of their rescue team lost their lives, Cherry Sports Group has launched the Marine Rescue Ballina Fund with a commitment of $25,000 to kick it off. 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
1: Hello, I'm Peter Carey. Opposition leader Angus Taylor says small businesses will be damaged by Labor's decision to impose a tax on trusts. Trusts will face a 30% tax from mid-2028. This will include discretionary trusts, which are usually established in a will and kick in after the death of the person who created it. Mr. Taylor argues the government has not thought through the changes.
2: This is a structure that most small businesses in this country use. Small businesses that are squeezed. This Treasurer hasn't got a clue. This government hasn't got a clue. You know why? Because none of them have ever worked seriously in small businesses. None of them understand it.
1: Meanwhile, the Albanese government has brushed aside two new opinion polls which show its fifth budget has not been well received. Federal politics editor Michael Packey.
3: The latest news poll shows voters have rated Labor's budget the worst for the economy in more than 30 years. The poll finds most people, including younger generations, believe they'll be worse off. A separate Resolve survey reveals voters are angry the government broke its promise not to touch capital gains and negative gearing. While the people it spoke to are more supportive of the tax changes, they believe they should have been taken to an election. Treasurer Jim Chalmers maintains he had to make hard but necessary decisions.
4: It would surprise me more if we got some sort of bounce in the polls.
3: The opposition's Dan Tehan says the backlash is warranted.
5: Now it's clear that those lies have led to serious consequences.
3: Despite the poor budget response, both polls show Labor's primary vote hasn't really shifted and remains stuck at around 30%. One Nation is a close second and the Coalition in third spot. Michael Packey reporting.
1: The New South Wales state opposition says it supports renewable energy projects, but the current rollout in the state is chaotic. The Australian Energy Infrastructure Commissioner has raised the alarm about issues including infrastructure damage, a lack of services for workers, and disruptions to social cohesion. However, the Premier insists the government is doing all it can to minimise disruptions. To Victoria, where a crime scene remains in place following a fatal house fire on the outskirts of Ballarat. Emergency services were called to a block of units on Marigold Street. A man was found unresponsive and despite the best efforts of crews was unable to be saved. The cause of the blaze remains unknown. Researchers believe a plum developed in Queensland could help to address dementia, obesity and heart health. Scientists at the University of Wollongong, the University of Queensland and Victory University are testing the juice of the Queen Garnet plum. Bodygosh from Nutrafruit, the company with the rights to market the fruit, says it's growing increasingly popular in China.
6: We're the most expensive Australian summer fruit and they love it. They absolutely love it. And for whatever reason, nothing to do with us, but it's sold as the weight loss plum.
1: The frontman to the 70s American band Dr. Hook has died. Dennis Le Courier died from complications of kidney disease. He was 76. And finally, the All Ords has closed down 135 points at 87.35 and one Australian dollar was buying 71.47 US cents. This is Air News. Maroons coach Billy Slater has opened up on his fullback selection ahead of next week's State of Origin series opener. Callum Ponga preferred over Reece Walsh despite calls for them both to play. Slater says he resisted the urge to move Ponga into the halves.
7: I feel Callum's best position is fullback. He knows how to play that position and he's really nailed it. He's in a real sweet spot of his career and life at the moment. I think he's really balanced and, looking forward to helping him get after his game too.
1: Meantime, Blues Origin coach Laurie Daly says Dylan Edwards has done nothing wrong despite dropping him from the New South Wales side for Game 1. He says his decision to opt for James Tedesco in the number one jersey is more about the style of football he wants the side to play. And Scott Pendlebury isn't ruling out playing on next year ahead of his record-breaking game this weekend, Eddie Summerfield reports.
8: Scott Pendlebury plays his 433rd game on Saturday in front of a crowd of likely more than 90,000 people. The 38-year-old telling the Herald Sun there's no reason why he can't

0: can't play on next season. Harley Reid suits up for his 50th game against Pendlebury's Pies. The 21-year-old Eagle, having a career-best 33 disposals, inspiring Andrew McWalter's side to a 17-point win over the Giants. And Richmond has contacted the AFL, clarifying top-up player rules. The Tigers with 19 players on their injury list after Campbell Gray tweaked his hamstring in a 36-point loss to St Kilda. The club confident it'll have enough players for Friday's Dreamtime clash.
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0: Hello, I'm Peter Carey. The Albanese government is defending its decision to tax trusts, amid accusations the measure amounts to a death tax. A 30% tax rate will apply to discretionary trusts from mid-2028. These trusts are established through a will and activated after the death of the person who created it. Prime Minister Anthony Albanese argues there's an exception for those using a fixed trust over discretionary trusts.
1: The existing position stays exactly the same. If they want to keep the arrangements in, then a fixed trust can be there as well. What we're doing is making sure that the tax system works for everyone.
0: A Far North Queensland man is due in court, charged with 34 online child abuse offences. Georgina Winter reports.
2: Federal police launched an investigation in 2024 after receiving information linking an Australian resident to a known child abuse facilitator in the Philippines. In January last year, officers executed a search warrant at the man's Innisfail home, seizing seven devices. Police allege the 38-year-old obtained more than 8,000 child abuse videos and image files. It's also alleged he engaged in more than 40 live sex shows involving four women from the Philippines. The AFP are now working to identify and locate the victims to protect their safety. Georgina Winter reporting.
0: The New South Wales state opposition says it supports renewable energy projects, but the current rollout in the state is chaotic. The Australian Energy Infrastructure Commissioner has raised the alarm about the rapid rollout of renewable projects, including infrastructure damage, a lack of services for workers, and disruptions to social cohesion. Liberal leader Kelly Sloan says residents feel like their concerns are falling on deaf ears.
3: These projects are important. We still support the rollout, but it cannot be at any cost, and it mustn't be at the expense of these communities who, quite frankly, are being, you know, ridden roughshod over.
0: To Victoria, a Nationals MP, Jade Benham, says someone is clearly lying over fraud allegations linked to the Metro Tunnel project. A major police investigation is now underway after workers at Schindler allegedly submitted claims for damaged machinery that was never replaced in October 2024. Transport Infrastructure Minister Gabrielle Williams told a parliamentary hearing the allegations were referred to Victoria Police by the Victorian Infrastructure Delivery Authority last October. But Victoria Police say it never received a formal report.
4: So does the minister concede that there has been a failure to formally report this criminality to Victoria Police?
5: Again, Ms.
4: Or is Victoria Police lying?
5: But he made it clear in that the information about the incident was provided to Victoria Police clearly because there were concerns about what it represented in terms of criminal conduct.
0: And finally, Australians living with obesity can now access new guidelines to manage their weight and protect their heart health. The nation's first clinical consensus statement on obesity was informed by a task force of 22 experts, taking a year to develop. This is Air News. The Blues' preparations for State of Origin are underway, and Adam Hawes has more.
6: The Blues squad has gathered at the New South Wales Rugby League Centre of Excellence for a team photo and a round of media interviews. Sharks prop Adam Fanua-Blake is one of seven uncapped players in the squad. He made sure he avoided any headlines on day one, refusing to bite when asked if he hates Queenslanders. Recall Senator Tony Staggs admitted he was surprised the Broncos teammate Reece Walsh had not been selected for the Maroons. Adam Hawes, Sydney Olympic Park.
0: Brisbane coach Michael Maguire has warned Queensland will miss Reece Walsh in their State of Origin opener. Maroons boss Billy Slater opting for Kalyn Ponga at fullback over the Broncos ace. But Maguire says Walsh would have made his game one side.
7: If I was picking the team, I'd pick Reece. But, you know, I'm obviously pretty fond of what he's capable of doing, and I get to see it every day. But if you put Reece into a space that we know he's capable of playing the way he can, well, he's pretty scary.
0: And an Australian sprinter has smashed the national all-conditions record for the men's 100-metre dash. Eddie Nketiah blitzed the field at a US college meet, clocking a wind-assisted time of 9.74 seconds.
8: Nketiah with the headband, and Godfred of Minnesota, it is Eddie Nketiah. After a strong close by Easy Iamu, Eddie Nketiah is your Big Ten champion with a time of 9.74.

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1: This is a breath of fresh air with Sandy Kay.
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3: I get a call. I'm doing a gig. I was done with the hit and runs and the shape. I couldn't do it. I get a call and he says, "You're in the top 10 on Countdown. You're number 8. Taxi Mary's just hit top 10. He says, "You're on TV next week." And then I had to pull a band together, which I ended up with an 11-piece band in cummerbunds. I know what you're thinking. And I recruited Jane Clifton, an old friend of mine, because she sang on Taxi Mary.

0: it was short-lived for me because I had already hung up my boots with all that. If I was going to do anything, I needed to do something from the start. And that's basically how the Sorrows started. I ended up working the wholesale markets as a veggie roadie. And I realised then that I could not do this. I have to do music as a career, but I had to find a pathway.
1: You certainly take the highs and lows on your chin, don't you?
0: Well, you have to, don't you? I mean, you know, like you've got to...
1: roll with the punches.
0: We've got to roll. Well, I'll get up and I feel okay about the world. Right. I didn't know who I was. I just felt like there's something I can do.
1: Right.
0: And that's kind of valuable. I've already reached, my bar was so low.
1: So you buried Jojo Zepp and you gave birth to the Black Sorrows.
0: Pretty much. It was a collective concept.
2: Joe formed the blues rock band The Black Sorrows in 83. The band is still active today, maintaining a reputation as one of Australia's most enduring live acts. But they may not have made it at all without the help of British singer-songwriter Elvis Costello.
0: We're playing in Brisbane, and it's the first time in my life, he's side of stage watching Falcons. He loved the Falcons. And we finish, and we just had So Young, and he loved the song. But the audience had gone nuts, and he said, get back up there and do an encore. I said, well, support band, so he said, just get up there and do an encore. And we became friends, and then he was the instigator of the first album.

0: comes in to do a sort of a solo tour. He goes to a record store and he says, "What is that?" And he says, "Oh, that's a band called the Black Sorrows." And then he sees my name and he buys four copies and sends them off. And his wife, Mary, at the time, falls in love with this record. So she somehow gets 20 copies and gives them all to her friends. It's amazing what a little bit of publicity can do. So that was pretty good, and people are playing. Everybody wants to hear Brown Eyed Girl, which wasn't a hit for Van, but became a sort of hit for me. And all of a sudden, we're sort of getting played
1: everywhere,
0: all around the world, actually. It was a gorgeous little record because it had the beauty of any record is its failure to be perfect. It just had all the beauty about the intent and the will, and it wasn't perfect. You know, the singing wasn't in tune all the time. But there was just something that bonded that record.

0: on to have hit after hit after hit. You certainly climbed right back up to the top. You're still not playing guitar, are you? You're concentrating on the sax.
1: No, I wasn't allowed to play guitar. But I was writing. I now could play a little bit because I wrote a lot of those songs. That was the beauty for me. I didn't know anything about anything. I don't know anything about the saxophone. I'm using my ear. That's all I have. That was the best thing I had. And my will.
0: You must have been feeling pretty good about yourself because you had hits like Chain to the Wheel.
1: Chain to the Wheel, Never That's Let Me Go.
0: They're the ones. Yeah.
1: You know,
0: one after another. Sort of. That's right.
1: Yeah, it was a constant stream for a little while. And because of Nick Smith. I mean, we haven't spoken, we haven't touched on Nick. And Nick was really the driving wheel. He was what I needed. I needed someone like Nick to rein me in and bring out the cinematic component of the song.

0: everything I'm not.
1: So who is Nick Smith? Because you're still with him today.
0: Yeah, Nick is kind of an aloof character. He's a weirdo on so many different levels. He's a great lyricist.
1: And the two of you have been riding high together ever since. I mean, that were the 80s. We're now into 2026. Just tell me about the guitar, though. When did that pop up?
0: Well, obviously that happened during the Falcon years, but I realised I needed to feed the beast. I brought a guitar. I was mucking around with it. Came up with the first song I kind of really put together that wasn't with the saxophone was So Young. And once again, I didn't know anything about why it worked. It just worked. So that's how that started. And slowly, I never wanted to be playing the guitar in a band. That didn't interest me. In the Falcons and the Sorrows, we'd always have two guitar players. And then I started playing a little bit. You know, then things changed. The difference between the Falcons and the Sorrows were the show has to go on. It wasn't a revolving door on purpose. It was all about the contributing to the band as it was at the time.

0: You listen to your gut all the time, and here you are, as you said, 60-something years later. You're out on tour as we speak with the Quintessential Black Sorrows, Volumes 1 and 2, also released. And they are albums that contain all of Joe Camilleri's music from over the years, right?
1: Well, yeah. They're the things that have made the making of us. But there's all these other songs that are also what the band is right. about.
0: So it's not quite a greatest hits compilation then?
1: No, it has those elements, but it gives you an opportunity to continue the journey with us. You know, if you buy the record and you put the needle on the groove, hopefully you don't get up and switch it off.
0: Joe, you're still as passionate today as you were when you first set out?
1: I think I'm more so now than ever because I've only got a certain amount of time on this planet and I really haven't found me yet. I think there's still a bit more digging to do and I'm enjoying playing. I've always enjoyed playing live, but to me it has a different value. Writing a song has different meaning to me. It's as frustrating as it can get. When you write something that you think is valuable, you feel like, I still got something. There's still something to say. I'm not in the game on one level, but I still feel that I'm in the game on so many other different levels of being a musician in this country and playing around the world or whatever comes my way. The biggest thing I've learned is I've learned what disappointment is. And I've learned how to not to take all those things on board and go with it.
0: So of all the songs that you have written, is there one personal favourite?
1: No, not really. It's always the next one. I love this song, Full Notion. It's one of the best songs I think we've ever written. It just does everything. Harley and Rose does that too. I understand that. It's a slice of life. That we all can share.
0: So all your songs are pretty personal to you.
1: Well, they can be. The first 50 are really easy to write, aren't they? Because the first 50 is about you. And then you have to start thinking about the second person, third person. You have to start thinking about ideas.
0: What advice would you have for up-and-coming younger musicians? What would you say to them?
1: You know, the best advice is not to take any advice, which would be the best thing. Because we're all individuals. We all have a way of being able to communicate. The most challenging thing is to not listen to your press and not listen to if you're doing well and the reasons why you're doing well, you know, because it's going to be peaks and valleys. Look at those opportunities that might bring a lot of disappointment, but is the making of you.
0: Joe Camilleri, thank you so much for sharing your time. It's just been a pleasure being with you.
1: And you. Because it's a beautiful day.
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8: We went through a band name, you know, The. And I just happened to say, oh, Jojo Zep. And he just kind of pointed, that's it. I said, no, nah, you know, Zep means Joseph in Maltese, you know, Zep. That's why my mum called my dad, Zep. And he says, no, that's it. I hated it. Really, I didn't think that had any value. Little did I know that was kind of like a pretty good name, really. It was original. I eventually added the Falcons. It sounded good to me then. All of a sudden, it was a band. It wasn't about me. Never wanted it to be about me. I just wanted to be in a band. I don't want to feel that I'm the leader of anything. And this band started. We're playing. Once again, Ross Wilson brings it home to me. He's gone to Jamaica and he's come back with a whole bunch of Jamaican records and he handed me a whole bunch of things. He said, this is Jacob Miller. This is Tenement Yard. You should look at that record. He's just great. And this is Delroy Wilson. He's singing a song called I'm in a Dancing Mood.

0: But he was really generous. The band formed into whatever it became.
1: So he was really trying to carve out your unique style, right?
0: Well, I don't know if he was trying to do that. What he was doing is just being very generous. He's a music lover, you know, first of all. And I've known him for 10 years, even though I didn't know him, you know. He was the guy that gave me a dozen shirts from the Daddy Cool years, because I used to buy all these 50s shirts and things like that, and records, and we walked the same road in some ways.
1: So he starts producing albums for you?
0: Yeah, well, he was really interested in the Falcons because Gary was in Daddy Cool. So we made this record with Ross, and we didn't have that much experience. Certainly I didn't. And I was rough trade, really. I was out there and I could sing a bit, but I didn't really know how to. Being in a studio and knowing when to bang it out.
1: It was a whole new skill for you to learn.
0: Yeah, I could just get my ass kicked, you know, like for days. And I'd go home and I'd be so disappointed in my effort and I couldn't work out what it was. And it was, you got to know when to put the foot down or when to take the foot off, you know. And then I would just go bang, bang, hard, hard, hard, hard, and thinking that it was going to be okay because of the energy. And so what ends up happening, of course, is that you lose

0: If you're riffing and you're singing, we're doing King of Fools or something, and I might be able to put something together that's funny and then get into the song. But after you do it 20 times...
1: You lose it.
0: You don't have it. It's kind of nothing. And you can't come back tomorrow and do it because they didn't want you to do that, you know.
1: So I
0: learned a lot of stuff from Ross.
1: You learned the hard way, didn't you? Because that first album, Don't Waste It, kind of did nothing until, and the breakthrough really only came about 1979 when Screaming Targets
0: took off. That's true, but though, you know, it wasn't that harsh.
1: Sorry.
0: We did do something. We had two singles of it, Dancing Shoes

they became really popular. But that was part of our live experience. We had the Honey Dripper. We had all these songs that we could do that people loved. We had the King of Fools. We had all these songs from that album. And people were saying, oh man, you're kind of, you suck. You know, we got to come and see you live. So we made another attempt. It was not as good even. The songs weren't as good. But then we recorded Loud and Clear. Now, Loud and Clear changed everything because that was kind of warts and all, and that got to the top 20.

changed everybody's perception on what we can, that's who they are. That's what we want. And so when Screaming Targets was being recorded, Peter Solly, who came over to produce the sports record, which was an incredible big hit, right? In this period of time, I was producing records too. Peter didn't want to do the Falcon. He thought we were just some kind of dumbass bar band, you know. He couldn't see what was available to him until Michael Gilinski said, "You're doing this. Just give me 7 days, 2 days rehearsal, 5 days in the studio. That's all you're getting out of me." In those 2 days and the 5 recording days, he fell in love with us as people, fell in love with us as weird, that had a lot of depth, but no one was digging deep enough. And we made this record. And I wrote most of those songs, and it was a very successful.

0: really quite a learning curve going from being a live band to a studio band, going from not writing your own songs to actually writing hit songs. Mm. All of a sudden you were really flying high and you get discovered in America.
1: Yeah, well, you know, I mean, it's funny how that works, isn't it? Really, you know, from zero to the top end of town for a little bit. I certainly wasn't ready for it. I knew what it was like to be in the bottom end of town, but I didn't know how to approach it. You know, all of a sudden I can buy Art Deco furniture, you know, which I love, you know, and all of a sudden I could not be hounded for the mortgage. All of a sudden there wasn't just 400 people at a gig, there was 1,000 people, and people were hanging outside. And it's pretty hard to come to grips with that. All of a sudden your head sort of explodes.
0: How did you keep your feet on the ground?
1: I think my wife at the time sort of sorted me out. And I think it also think that disappointment comes rushing in pretty fast, you know. You're only as good as that last single. And the music really, the music scene was still driven by singles. It wasn't really driven by albums so much. And we're still an AM radio land. I don't think record companies were up to the task of digging deep as well. They would give you maybe two singles off an album and you'd have to make another album in

0: It was a lot of pressure.
1: Well, a lot of pressure, and still is, in a different way today. But we could have had more singles off that Screaming Targets record. We could have had that in the charts for a lot longer. It wasn't until the mid-'80s that the record companies realised that records have more value if you market them in a way that people can really think about that. Oh, I like that song. Oh, is that on it? You know, it's on TV and they're playing Hold On To Me and Chain To The Wheel and Never Let Me Go, whatever was on the records at the time. And all of a sudden you got six singles off an album and the record's in the charts for 90 weeks. It's a different way of approaching it. It was about the market.

0: you travel through those late 70s, early 80s, and then you hit a wall, Joe Camilleri.
1: Yeah, well, you know, at 1981, I think we kind of, we were burnt out. We've been to America, around the world. The singles are dried up. They're still pretty good, but the music landscape has changed. If you look at all the bands that were happening around, all around the world, they're falling apart like a cheap suit. They're just falling apart because the music's changed. They're still writing sort of similar concepts and they're playing probably better, but nobody wanted that anymore. You know, it was disposable. And so I had a hit, you know, Peter Solly comes out and he says to me, he looks at the tracks and he's on heavy on cocaine and he's at the top, once again, on the top end of town, just had a number one hit with The Knack. And he looks at my stuff and he says, you got two songs and I've got 5 days and I've got four bags of cocaine. And he sacks the band, my band. It's not the same band. It's just him, the drum machine, and me. And he says, this is the best song you got, which is a song called Taxi Mary. I said, you must be joking. Nobody's going to understand that song. He says, it's the best song you got. But he's got two songs. He's got this version of Walk On By that I love, and it becomes

0: I'm now at the bottom of the nine. I'm falling apart. And I'm thinking, oh, well, c'est la vie. Yeah, I'm done.
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Welcome to A Breath of Fresh Air with Sandy Kaye. Because it's a beautiful day. Mm-hmm.

0: Hello, great to have your company. Well, depending on where you're tuning in from, you may or may not know the name of today's special guest. No matter really, because I'm very excited to either introduce you to or further your knowledge about one Joe Camilleri. Joe stands as one of Australia's most dedicated and accomplished musicians. He's the creative force behind several iconic songs, each of which marks significant milestones in Australian music history. Maltese-born Joe has led two of the country's most successful bands, Jojo Zepp and the Falcons and the Black Sorrows. His songwriting prowess is evident in covers by artists like Elvis Costello and John Denver. And beyond performing, he's highly respected as a producer. Today, some 62 years since he first set out, Joe Camilleri is still wowing audiences everywhere. I'm sure after our chat today, you'll know exactly why.
1: Well, I started this caper in 63. I was born in Malta in 1948. My dad came over in 49. A friend of his came back from Australia and he said, go to Australia. It's paradise. It's the best place in the world. And, of course, it turns out to be true. But when you're living in North Altona and we don't even have sewerage, you kind of think London would be a nicer place to hang out, you know. And the Beatles are just happening, the Rolling Stones and all the things that I love.
0: What were you listening to on the radio at the time?
1: Elvis, Frank Sinatra and that. Crash Craddock, Frankie Lane, Johnny Ray. And

0: someone would have a piano and everyone just rally around that. You know, yeah, sheet music was really fashionable and important to have. Someone could play the piano. And then we'd sing the songs, or you go to a neighbour's place and you sing the song.
1: Yeah. So do you remember the exact time that you made a decision to say, this is what I want to do with my life?
0: No, I don't really remember that. You know, I was drifting. I left school at 12 and I was just drifting around trying to get a job. My dad was really disappointed in me. I'm one of 10 kids, a third of 10. And what I didn't realise then, he gave up, you know, like all my goods, give up so much to give their children an opportunity for a brighter life. And I was pretty much just pissing it up against the wall. I worked in kind of horrible places, you know, meat factories and not inspiring situations. So my education was on the street and you kind of learn a lot by that. By the time the 60s came, someone was a bit older, someone had a car, most of us had no license. It didn't matter. It kind of mattered if you got caught. And we're singing the songs. Let's start a band. That sounds like a good thing. We buy the clothes first, kind of have to look the part, you know, buy the clothes if we can afford it. And pretty much that's where it started, in a car in Bay Street, Port Melbourne.
1: So you taught yourself to play?
0: Yeah, yeah. You had the book and you had the will. Charlie was the drummer, who was just terrible, still is. We had the look. We kind of had the potential, but it took a lot of work. We gathered up a few songs, things like Walking the Dog. You have to learn it off the record. You have to have a good ear.

0: hated the bass. I hated the idea of, and I was the only one that could sing a little bit. So my brother played the piano accordion. So I said, Frankie, hey, you want to join a band? And he says, no, I don't want to be in a band and I hate you. But I convinced him that it would be really good and the clothes were really good.
1: Tell me about that look. What was the look you were after for the band?
0: They were blue suits, purple lining. Buttons were also made out of material. A lot of the British beat had the collars had a felt collar. And we had imitation leather plastic vests, which we thought were incredible. But so you kind of look pretty smart. We had Beetle boots. You couldn't buy certain colours. You couldn't get a purple shirt. You'd have to wait till it was available. You couldn't get corduroy. And I was really interested in all these things, right? I was interested in the look more than the actual music. I was just interested in listening to the music. I never thought that I'd be part of the fabric of the Australian music scene. So we had this look and there we were, a four-piece band. We got a job in a Catholic church and everyone had a dance. And then we got this gig playing at the Mod Ball. And the Mod Ball was full of top end of town. It had Normie Rowe, it had those sort of people, Mike Ferber, it had the Wild Colonial Boys.

we were called the Drollies. I should have thought that through a little bit more, because they were little troll dolls that you could buy in those days. It sort of represented how ugly we were. And there was a band called the King Bees, and they were on after us. And they were really good, but they couldn't sing. There was no singers. And there was an opportunity for me, unknown to me. They just kind of liked what I did. They asked me to join. And these guys were kind of serious. They were university-level intelligence. They were backing people like Normie Rowe.

0: they promised me money. And I could play a little bit of harmonica. And they liked what I did. And I thought the noise sounded good.
1: So you joined the King Bees. You weren't playing guitar at the time.
0: No. I never had the inspiration to do any of that. I didn't think I'd be a songwriter. I didn't know anything about those things.
1: You were singing for them and on percussion.
0: I wasn't even on percussion. I was just singing and playing harmonica.
1: So were the King Bees successful?
0: Yeah. All of a sudden we're playing 500 shows a year because you're only doing 20-minute shows. So we got a lot of work. They were wild days.
1: How impressed was your dad with what you were doing?
0: Well, you know, it kind of, took a while.
1: I bet
0: you
1: it
0: know,
1: did.
0: My dad, before he died, I would give him tapes, you know, when the Sorrows were sort of in full flight and we thought there's going to be no end to the hits. You know, we were good writers and still are. He would take the tape and listen to it in the car, in the driveway. In the early days, he would just slip me a couple of pound or, you know, a few dollars, and he says, do something, you know, just do something. I love him for that.
1: So, Joe, you're gigging with the King Bees. You mm-hmm. end up playing with a whole lot of other bands. Quite soon afterwards, the decade turns into the 70s and you pick up a saxophone. Where'd that come from?
0: That was kind of just one of those weird things. I just saw it in the window. I think I could do that. And I love doo-wop. I was interested in modern jazz. I was interested in architecture. I was still interested in fashion. Like Sonny and Cher, I was making my own gear. 1970, I started playing in a band called Lip and the Double Decker Brothers. I thought I could do that. And I picked it up and I could make a noise. I ended up becoming obsessed by it. And wanting to play. I didn't want to sing anymore. And we're into Captain Beefheart and Frank Zappa and Miles Davis, and we were jamming it all in together. It was incredible on so many different levels. And I was picking up things that down the line blew my mind.
2: Dreamed I was an Eskimo. Frozen wind began to blow.

0: gigged around the place. You're mainly singing, you're playing the sax. And then you come across Stephen Cummings, another very well-known Australian singer, and join a band with him called the Polacco Brothers. That doesn't last too long. He goes off to start a band called The Sports, which did very well in this country. And you decide to become a singer in your own band called The Falcons.
1: You know, the story there is that, you know, we played together in the Polacco Brothers and we loved the same thing. We ended up living together. And we're going to join this band that had no name. We're Dusty. We're coming in from about 250K away. We played the night before. And we're rehearsing with these geezers, right? And they're top end of town. You've got Daddy Cool. You've got Company Game. And you've got the four-day riders. John Plough is from Sydney. And we love the four-day riders. We love Daddy Cool.

to the rehearsal in the afternoon, and I think it freaked Stephen out. It was everything he wanted. We walk out and I say, oh, this is going to be great, Steve, you know. We've got a band. They've got songs. We can write songs. This will be a kickstart to something new. And he says, oh, Joe, I think I'm going to bow out. I think I want to start something different to that, a little bit less traditional and a little bit more in this time. There was Graham Parker, Elvis Costello. There was that scene happening, early punk. It was pre-punk. Uh-huh. And I said, oh, okay. I know that's a drag. And I said, oh, well, I think I'm going to take this opportunity because I think it's kind of everything that I want, you know. I can play the blues and play the rhythm and blues on the saxophone, which I was really interested in. And so I joined the band, and God bless Ross Wilson, you know, 10 years down the line, he's a big star. He's got Skyhooks. He's producing records. And he said, I'm starting a label. Would you be interested in being the first singer? I'm under contract. I can't sing this song, this Chuck Berry song. Would you be interested in doing it? And I said, yeah. And so we went in the studio and cut Run Rudolph Run. The next thing I know, I had to have a name. It turned out to be Jojo Zed. I'm on Countdown. And then I needed a band. I think the single was Jojo Zed and his Little Helpers. It was pretty much the Falcon.

0: Joe Camilleri doesn't sound like a rocker, really, does it? Doesn't sound like something. It just sounds like a guy that's selling you some vegetables.
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Behind every journey is a family waiting for a loved one to get home safe. We're calling on all workplaces to put road safety at the front of the agenda, not just this month, but every month. 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
3: 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In fact, Ayrton Senna, the great F1 driver, always used to say, you can't overtake 10 vehicles in the dry. 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
0: Following the Marine Rescue Ballina tragedy in which two outstanding members of their rescue team lost their lives, Cherry Sports Group has launched the Marine Rescue Ballina Fund with a commitment of $25,000 to kick it off. 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

I woke last night to the sound of thunder. How far off, I sat and wondered. Started humming a song from 1962. Ain't it funny how the night moves, when you just don't seem to have as much to lose. Strange how the night moves.

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1: Good morning, I'm Lee Harrison. Labor's struggling to sell its budget measures as it faces accusations its tax on trusts will hurt families and small business. Michael Packey reports.
2: The Prime Minister is trying to sell the government's push to rein in capital gains and negative gearing deductions, along with a 30% tax on family trusts. Discretionary trusts will be caught up in the changes. They're generally established as part of a will and kick in following the death of a person who set up the trust. Opposition leader Angus Taylor argues the measure will hurt those that use the structure to manage their financial affairs.
3: It's a death tax by stealth.
2: Anthony Albanese says existing arrangements will be grandfathered and only discretionary trusts established from July 2028 will be captured by the new rules. He maintains people who set up a fixed trust will be exempt.
4: What we're doing is making sure that the tax system works for everyone.
2: Two new opinion polls show voters have marked Labor down for breaking its election promises, making it the worst received budget in more than 30 years. Michael Packey reporting.
1: A man's fighting for life in hospital after being stabbed in the chest in Sydney's northwest. The 25-year-old was found at Beecroft late yesterday afternoon following reports of an assault. Investigations are underway and police are appealing for anyone with information to contact Crime Stoppers. The legal battle for a former US Marine fighter pilot fighting to avoid extradition from Australia to the US has taken another twist. The family of Daniel Duggan have confirmed they'll appeal a federal court ruling which upheld his extradition. Duggan denies helping train Chinese military pilots while in South Africa. His wife says they aren't giving up.
5: We continue to fundraise to help with the legal fees and cost of living pressures, and we are grateful to those who have helped us. It's time for Dan to come home.
1: WA's grain farmers will now have access to stronger mouse bait as they battle overwhelming numbers of the pest. Farmers across the wheat belt have reported mice covering roads, invading homes and damaging winter crops. The Australian Pesticides and Veterinary Medicines Authority has now approved an emergency permit to use 50 grams of zinc phosphide per kilogram. Grain Producers Australia spokesperson Andrew Wiedemann says farmers will need to report back to the regulator and complete an online training course.
6: There will be a training component which will be easily accessed. It takes about 15 to 20 minutes. That will give a certificate which they take into the reseller in those ecological zones that we've established with GRDC's help to then allow growers to access the bait.
1: And new data reveals an increase in money being directed to women's and girls' sport in Australia. This is Air News. Collingwood champion Scott Pendlebury has been celebrated at the MCG. Alex Riddell reports.
7: Teammates, coaches and Collingwood staff were just some gathered here at the MCG to celebrate Scott Pendlebury's upcoming record-breaking match. Currently equal with Brent Harvey on 432 games, Pendlebury will move to the outright record holder when Collingwood play West Coast on Saturday. Pendlebury says he'll be making sure he soaks it all in.
8: There'll be a part where I come out here and I'll probably look lost and whatever, but I'll just be wandering and just taking it all in.
7: The 38-year-old holds competition records for most career disposals, handballs and tackles. He so far played in front of 23,069,849 fans, making him the most watched play in the competition's history. Pendlebury says there are a few factors behind his success.
8: Luck, mum and dad, good genetics, and a good club and a good management program.
1: Recalled Blues fullback James Tedesco has fired a warning shot at Sam Walker ahead of his State of Origin debut for Queensland. Tedesco was asked how he's going to feel lining up against his Roosters teammate.
9: I'm proud of him, but got to go up against him, so can't be too nice. He's got to, it'll be a big stage for him. I know he's up for it, but we've got to put some pressure on him as a young half coming into this arena, so I'm sure we'll talk about it a lot.
1: And Sydney-based tennis star Rinki Hijikata has lost a hard-fought battle against German Daniel Altmaier at the Hamburg Open. Australian Independent Radio News.
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10: And your forecast for today, Tuesday, the 19th of May. It's going to be a cloudy day. There is the possibility of some heavy morning showers, which should diminish by the afternoon. On our coastal waters, northerly winds, 20 to up to 30 knots. Seas 2 to 3 metres, decreasing by lunch. On an easterly swell of 2 to 2.5 metres this morning. First of the high tides, 10 after 10. This morning, 1.2 of a metre. The low at 20 to 4 this afternoon, just under half a metre. The nighttime high, that's the one again, 20 to 11 tonight. 1.9, well, just about 2 metres, just under 2 metres tonight for the high. Temperatures at 21 degrees, on its way to a top of 24 degrees today. Relative humidity factor at, take a breath, 95%. There is still a strong wind warning for the Ballina Coast both today and tomorrow again. Looking forward to the rest of the week. This is the bulk of it today. The worst of it, I should say. Well, looking at it that way. So anywhere between 10 and 25 mils today, they're expecting. But tomorrow, down to 0 to 3 mils, so a high chance of no rain. Thursday, high chance of no rain. There is the possibility of some rain on all of these days, but it goes from 0, so that's what I'm looking at. Saturday is the only day where it definitely says it's going to rain. So again, I think this morning will be the worst of it. They were the best of times. They were the worst of times. Good morning, everyone. Good morning, early birders. Good morning, all. Everybody who's listening to Paradise FM 101.9 at 5 after the 6. 5 after the 6. And we've already started with my linguistic gymnastics. Hey, how you doing? I'm Lloyd Morris. I'm your breakfast host here. And I'll be here for the next 3 hours. As the sun comes up, we will see the day in together, I hope. A very great day today. We've got a show.

0: his signature song. That's Sir Elton John with Your Song. And we opened up this morning with the beautiful, beautiful Somewhere, Somebody from Aaron Neville. It's 6:15. Less than an hour ago, the SES released this media report. The New South Wales State Emergency Service is urging people in the Northern Rivers to take care this morning, with heavy rain and high tides causing widespread road closures and isolating some communities. Since yesterday afternoon, New South Wales SES volunteers and emergency service partners have responded to 197 incidents, carried out 3 rescues, helping people and vehicles trapped in floodwaters at Nummanbar, Brewongal and Goongri. New South Wales Assistant Commissioner Dean Storey said flooded roads and isolation remain the biggest risks today. The safest thing people can do right now is stay where they are and avoid travelling until the floodwaters go down. They've already seen several flood rescues that could have ended very badly, but thanks to the quick response from SES and their emergency service partners, everyone was brought to safety. Moderate to heavy rainfall since Sunday night has caused rivers to rise across the region. Minor flooding has been observed at Tumblegum. Residents are encouraged to keep up to date with the latest conditions. Many of these communities are experienced with flooding, and our community action teams are checking in on residents and supporting their well-being. At 1 o'clock this morning, New South Wales SES advised people in Lismore and surrounds to stay informed about predicted minor flooding on the Wilsons River and possible minor flooding of the Richmond too. Nothing more than that. It's 16 minutes past 6.
1: It's human nature to be hypervigilant around risks, but it's also important that that doesn't blind us to opportunities to grow or to accelerate. In fact, Ayrton Senna, the great F1 driver, always used to say, you can't overtake 10 vehicles in the dry. You actually need these wet conditions to disrupt the market a bit and look for opportunities. One of the great opportunities for brand building and business growth during a crisis is how you go to the market, because actually audiences are tuned in to various media channels more than they normally are. So things like radio, for example, becomes a huge opportunity in a moment of crisis where audience numbers go through the roof, and it can be a very good value option to communicate with your customers. So radio is an interesting opportunity, but really anything that helps a business connect or get some kind of unfair advantage over the competition is the thing to look for when generating momentum.
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1: In news headlines, I'm Lee Harrison. Making news today, the first polls since the federal budget show pushback from surveyed voters. The latest news poll shows the majority of respondents believe the changes to capital gains and negative gearing would make people worse off. A separate Resolve survey shows voters are angry the government broke its election promises, but more support the actual changes than oppose them. The United Arab Emirates has reported a drone strike near a nuclear power station, which has triggered a fire. The UAE's foreign minister has called the strike an unacceptable act of aggression, but it's not clear where the drone came from at this stage. And a number of health organisations, including Cancer Council Australia, are urging the government to hold firm on current anti-smoking measures. In an open letter, the group says they're concerned that tobacco companies are trying to use the rise in the black market to get current tax levels relaxed. In air sport, West Coast has come from behind to upset the Giants by 17 points in the AFL. It snaps a six-game losing streak for the Eagles. And the New Zealand Warriors have torn apart the Brisbane Broncos in the NRL's Magic Round, New Zealand beating the home side 42-12. These stories and more today. This is Air News.
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3: And your forecast for today, Tuesday the 19th of May, cloudy day, possible heavy morning showers, less likely this afternoon. Coastal waters, northerly winds at 20 to up to 30 knots, seas to 2 to 3 metres, that'll decrease after lunch. And this morning, an easterly swell of up to 2.5 metres. High tide this morning, around 10 after 10 of 1.2 that metres, that is. The low tide around 20 to 4 this afternoon, just under half a metre. 20 to 11 tonight, if you're awake, there'll be an almost 2 metre high. Temperatures at 21 degrees. On its way to the top of 24 today. Relative humidity at 95%. There is a strong wind warning today for the Ballina Coast.
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0: I feel my studio tumbling down. That's Carole King. I feel the earth moving. Before that, George Harrison. Got my mind set on you. Sorry, look, I hate talking about it, but I am having issues with our phone system yet again. That's why the news came early, because I was expecting, of course, to do a Coast Watch Cross. It's not happening at the moment. I would pull my hair out, except I don't have enough. It has to stay where it is, but hopefully I'll work it out soon.
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0: Rightio, and that was Jason Mraz with his song called I'm Yours. Before that, Eva Cassidy, a beautiful version of Over the Rainbow. We've talked about that before. It's about 14 minutes to 7. I am having no luck, unfortunately, so there'll be no crosses this morning, unfortunately.
1: It's human nature to be hypervigilant around risks, but it's also important that that doesn't blind us to opportunities to grow or to accelerate. In fact, Ayrton Senna, the great F1 driver, always used to say, you can't overtake 10 vehicles in the dry. You actually need these wet conditions to disrupt the market a bit and look for opportunities. One of the great opportunities for brand building and business growth during a crisis is how you go to the market, because actually audiences are tuned in to various media channels more than they normally are. So things like radio, for example, becomes a huge opportunity in a moment of crisis where audience numbers go through the roof, and it can be a very good value option to communicate with your customers. So radio is an interesting opportunity, but really anything that helps a business connect or get some kind of unfair advantage over the competition is the thing to look for when generating momentum.
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0: Yeah, a little bit of Dixie's Midnight Runners for you with Come On Eileen. Hey, on Saturday, Ocean Heroes is the organisation. They're having a surfing event for children with autism. 9 a.m, they're meeting at Flat Rock Beach here in Ballarat, absolutely free. So your child will be allocated a 30-minute time slot. All equipment will be provided. The disability support group Ocean Heroes improves the well-being of those on the autism spectrum and their families through surfing. You get your free tickets via Humanitix. That's the website with an X on the end. So that's surfing event for children with autism from Ocean Heroes this Saturday. That's the 23rd of May, 9 a.m. to 1:30 p.m. at Flat Rock Beach in Ballina.
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0: A little bit of Frankie Valli for you and the Four Seasons. Who loves your baby? Wasn't that Kojak's line? Before that, the Doobie Brothers. It keeps you running. Well, it's 7 o'clock in the morning. We're going to go to the news desk. 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
2: Good morning. I'm Lee Harrison. A former Labor advisor has warned the Albanese government to reconsider the extent of its capital gains tax changes. Michael Packey reports.
3: The 50% capital gains tax discount will be scrapped as part of a series of budget measures. From July next year, CGT will instead be linked to inflation and attract a minimum 30% tax rate. Former Labor advisor Lachlan Harris is urging the government to reconsider the extent of its changes. In an interview with SMH The Age, Mr. Harris says he supports removing the tax discount on housing, but it should not be extended to business. He argues this could discourage people from starting a small business, stifle the economy, and hurt productivity. The federal government says it will consult with various stakeholders about the changes. Michael Packey reporting.
2: A man's now been charged with murder after two children and a woman were found dead inside a home in Sydney's southwest. The bodies of the boys, aged 4 and 12, and a 46-year-old woman were found at Campbelltown. A man's been charged with three counts of domestic violence murder. Acting Superintendent Michael Moroney says it was a confronting scene for emergency responders.
4: Whilst I can't give you specific information regards to how they passed, what I can tell you is all three persons sustained significant injuries and it was a particularly violent crime scene.
2: Parts of southeast Queensland have had more than a month's worth of rain in a day, with areas including parts of northern New South Wales on alert for flooding. The Byron and Tweed areas are the hardest hit in New South Wales. VRA Rescue New South Wales Inspector Paul Cowles says no one should risk driving through floodwaters.
5: It doesn't take much and it might look like it's calm on top, but there is always an undercurrent. The water has to move, and whilst you think it's calm and you start to drive across, that undercurrent may actually push your vehicle off the causeway or the roadway.
2: At least 100 deaths have now been reported as a result of the Ebola outbreak in Central Africa. The number of cases in the Democratic Republic of Congo has climbed to close to 400. There are currently no approved drugs or vaccines for this strain. A US jury has ruled against Elon Musk in his lawsuit against OpenAI after he alleged it strayed from its original mission to benefit humanity. And the Royal Australian Mint has released a three-coin set commemorating Australia's involvement in World War II. The coloured 20-cent pieces honour the forces who fought across the Mediterranean and North Africa in 1941 and the launch of women's wartime services. The coins tell stories of Australian bravery at a time when the outcome of the war was uncertain. This is Air News. Maroons coach Billy Slater has opened up on leaving Reece Walsh out of his team for next week's State of Origin series opener. Kalyn Ponga preferred over the Broncos superstar for Queensland's number one jersey. Slater says he resisted the urge to move Ponga into the halves.
6: I feel Kalyn's best position is fullback. He knows how to play that position and he's really nailed it. He's in a real sweet spot of his career and life at the moment. I think he's really balanced and looking forward to helping him get after his game too.
2: In AFL, Port Adelaide will host Carlton on Saturday night. The Powers assistant coach Stuart Dew says stand-in captain Zach Butters could do with some help in the midfield.
7: Zach's going to compete no matter what. We know that. We've seen that physically and, you know, some of his contests on the weekend were quite brutal and really setting the tone. So we do need to grow our midfield depth for sure. When he's on rotation or other players are in there, we need to get some more players, some more flying hours in there, and we'll work out what that looks like for the second half of the year.
2: And the Cavaliers have advanced to the NBA's Eastern Conference Finals and a showdown with the new Knicks after thrashing the Detroit Pistons in Game 7. Australian Independent Radio News.
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0: And your forecast for today, Tuesday the 19th, a very cloudy day, possible heavy morning showers, less likely this afternoon. Coastal waters and northerly winds of 20 to up to 30 knots. Seas 2 to 3 metres and that'll be decreasing by lunch on an easterly swell this morning of up to 2.5 metres. High tide this morning, 10 after 10, 1.2 of a metre. The low tide around 20 to 4. this afternoon, just under half a metre. At 20 to 11, a big tide, a high tide of nearly 2 metres. Temperatures at 21 degrees, on its way to a top of 24 degrees. Relative humidity at 95%. There is a strong wind warning for the Ballina coast.

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0: He may well indeed have waited too long. That's the last single Billy Joel has released, Turn the Lights Back On, from a couple of years back, before that Sting, Shape of My Heart. It's 23 minutes past seven. So, yes, no phone calls today. I've done everything I can, and I've hit a brick wall. We will have our interview, though, with Unit Commander Peter Hill from Marine Rescue here in Ballina. So that'll be after the 8:30 news. That's well worth sticking around for.
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0: This afternoon at 1:30 p.m, Ballina Hospital Auxiliary, one of our Paradise partners, having a monthly meeting at the Solarium at the Ballina Hospital. Fundraising to provide items for Ballina Hospital, that's what will be talked about. Afternoon tea will be provided. All are welcome to attend the Ballina Hospital Auxiliary's monthly meeting this afternoon, 1:30 p.m. at the Solarium at the Ballina Hospital. Lennox Lightning Toastmasters Club have their next meeting this evening, 7 p.m. at the CWA rooms at the Lennox Head Cultural Centre there in Park Lane. What else have we got tomorrow? Probus Club having a monthly meeting at 10 a.m. at the Cherry Street Sports Club. The Lions Club have a meeting tomorrow evening, 6 p.m. at Club Lennox. It's all happening in our area. It's 25 minutes past seven.
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0: the wonderful, wonderful Paul Kelly. My vote for Poet Laureate, I reckon. Sleep, Australia, sleep. What a beautiful song before that. Vangelis with Chariots of Fire. 7:30 in the morning, time for the news headlines.
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2: In news headlines, I'm Lee Harrison. Making news today, Labor MPs believed to be growing uneasy about the federal government's proposed capital gains tax measures. There's a push within Labor ranks to limit the change to housing and exclude business from the measure due to fears about the effects on productivity. A man has now been charged with murder after two children and a woman were found dead inside a home in Sydney's southwest. The bodies of the boys aged 4 and 12 and a 46-year-old woman were found at Campbelltown. Parts of southeast Queensland have had more than a month's worth of rain in a day, with areas including parts of northern New South Wales on alert for flooding. The Byron and Tweed areas are the hardest hit in New South Wales. And at least 100 deaths have now been reported as a result of the Ebola outbreak in Central Africa. In air sport, two Fremantle players have been fined over incidents during the Dockers' win over Essendon. Heath Chapman has been charged with instigating a melee and Murphy Reid made contact with an umpire. And True Blues, Peter Sterling and Boyd Cortner have been inducted into the New South Wales Rugby League Hall of Fame. These stories and more today. This is Air News.
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0: And your forecast for today, Tuesday, the 19th of May. Cloudy day. The possibility of some heavy morning showers. Just a few showers in the afternoon, though. Coastal waters, northerly winds, 20 to up to 30 knots. Seas, 2 to 3 metres. That'll decrease by lunch. And it'll be on an easterly swell this morning of up to 2.5 metres. High tide, 10 after 10, 1.2 of a metre today. It's low at around 20 to 4 this afternoon, around half a metre. Big one at around 20 to 11 tonight, nearly 2 metres. Temperature's still at 21 degrees. On its way to a top of 24, relative humidity at 95%. There is indeed a strong wind warning for the Ballina Coast.
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0: Sergio Mendes. Never going to let you go, he says. It's 23 minutes to 8. You might wonder why I've got this little happiness in my voice. Because there are no problems. There are only solutions.
1: Time to wet a line with the boys from Ballina Bait and Tackle.
0: Lordy, lordy, Lou. Good morning, sir.
2: Morning, matey. How are we doing?
0: Oh, I'm better now.
2: You poor thing. Oh. Pulling your hair out. How much you got left?
0: Oh, I don't have any. I'm sorry. It's all... See, that's gravity. Gravity pushes the hair through the top of your head and out through your nose and your ears. Didn't you know that?
2: I think my sister had a toy like that years ago. You put Play-Doh on the top there and it come out the
0: same. Well, that's it. I got more hair then on top. I call it my own personal ozone layer. Hey, how are things in the world of the fisher people?
2: Yeah, mate. Maybe looking a little better today. I don't know. We'll see how this rain continues. I had a little bit of a look at the old bomb radar earlier on, actually, so that's still running around there. And looked like there was a big heap of rain coming across Stanthorpe, Tenterfield, into Yamba. And anywhere sort of above that, north of that, we're in a little pocket at the moment where it's grey and overcast, but not seeing too much on the radar, which is nice. So anybody wants to get out there. We do have some water coming down the river, though. I think when I checked earlier, Lismore was at about 3 metres or so. So there will be a little bit of stuff coming down, a little bit of debris as well. So make sure you keep a good eye out for that stuff. If not today, definitely over the next few days.
0: Just to butt in, this was released at 1 o'clock this morning. Minor flooding is likely along the Wilsons. Wilsons River at Lismore, currently at 2 metres and rising, which is below the flood level. But it's expected to exceed the minor level this morning. So yeah, minus four.
2: So it was at, I checked the data plotter there about an hour ago and she was at 3 metres then. So yeah, mate, that's probably, but the good part, if you have a look at a lot of the creeks further up, Back Creek at Bentley and Nimbin and all that stuff, they're actually on their way down already, so which is good news. There's not too much more coming down once this stuff hits Lismore, so hopefully it sort of sticks around that minor level and doesn't go too much higher. So, bonus there. Mate, as I said, watch out for that debris if you're cruising around the river. Tide-wise, what do you got for me this morning, sir?
0: Oh, I knew you weren't going to ask that. We've got 10 after 10 this morning, 1.2 metres. A low tide, 20 to 4, just under half a metre. Another big one tonight, but it's not a king tide because they haven't set it. 20 to 11, about just under 2 metres. So it's less than yesterday, but still up there.
2: Yep, should start to drop away this week as we get away from our moon phase. So, sorry, I didn't mean to put you under pressure. I know you've had a bad morning and then I hit you with tides. My apologies. Mate, obviously yesterday was a bit tough out on the water. It was a few people, a couple of nice brim getting around the place for those that do want to do that one. And the discoloured water doesn't bother them quite as much as some of the other species. So plenty of them. A little bit of prawns, some mullet fillets, a couple other cut baits. Did hear about a few on some hard-bodied lures as well. The rattle and the vibration in those will, tempt the brim a lot better than potentially the plastics at this time. If you are going to go the plastics, something around about a 12th of an ounce, 8th of an ounce, and curly tail, sticking with some of those brighter colours, motor oils, white, all that sort of stuff, should work in that discoloured water. If you do want to do a few flatties, mate, I heard about a couple in North Creek, and a few in the main river yesterday, sort of ferry to about Pimlico was the best spot. Similar sort of thing, those hard bodies working a little bit better, but for the bait fish shows, you want to probably go back to the pillies, the mullet, that sort of stuff with that discoloured conditions. Obviously, there's quite a few body fellas in around the river at the moment too, as we usually get with this discoloured water. So quick reminder, if you are landing and releasing fish, use a landing net. Don't want to get your fingers and toes too close to that water's edge at the moment. For those that want to go and catch a couple other bits and pieces, a few mull away from the breakwalls. I did hear about a couple on some of the other rock platforms as well. If you are going to go and chase them, once again, hard bodies and those mullet fillets working for those that want to do that one. Downside, as I mentioned the other day, is a few of those raisin sharks will get to those cut baits fairly quickly as well. So be aware. I think I talked to one fellow the other day, hooked 7 in a row. So there is a few out there. Mate, one or two crabbies, I'd probably just give the crab pots a bit of a miss for the next day or two. But if you are going to go, main reason, just watch the debris. Doesn't pick up your traps and wander off with them a little bit. So keep a really good eye on them. But there will be a few crabs getting around the place if you do want to do that one. Not much from the beach yesterday. I did hear about one or two brim. down around Patches, if you do want to go and have a look-see there. Didn't talk to anyone outside. Do we have anyone this morning? No?
0: I didn't actually get to call them because it wasn't working. Then you're the first call I've made this morning.
2: So there you go. All right, well, we don't know. But, mate, it's not looking good for a lot of this week. We do have a big southerly bluster coming late in the week at this stage. So, we'll see how that one goes. But I didn't speak to anyone outside yesterday. So take care, everyone out there. Get the raincoats. Hopefully this is the last of it, and we'll start to see a little bit of that big red ball in the sky as of tomorrow.
0: Anya, Sonia, speak to you tomorrow.
2: Hopefully. Fingers crossed. Good luck with it.
0: See you later.
2: See you, mate.

0: he's smooth. He's Boz. Boz Skaggs, of course, with the Lido Shuffle before that Van the Man Morrison into the Mystic at 10 minutes to 8. Big day tomorrow in the neighbourhood, starting at the Wardell Neighbourhood Centre indeed. They're having their wonderful Festival of Small Halls tomorrow, Wednesday the 20th of May, 5 p.m. to 9 p.m. at the Wardell Memorial Hall. It's going to be a special night. Live music, food, community atmosphere. There'll be a barbecue commencing at 5 p.m. There'll be cakes, tea, coffee, and the bar opens. Here's to you at around 6:30. So that's tickets from the Wardell Neighbourhood Centre, or you can book it online at wardellcore.community. So that's the Wardell Neighbourhood Centre's Festival of Small Halls starting at 5 p.m. tomorrow at the Wardell Memorial Hall. It should be a good one. And also remember, ladies from the Ballina Ladies Probus Club, you got your bus trip to Mullumbimby tomorrow morning. What they're asking you to do is head off down to Hungry Jack's at Ballina Central at about 8:45. And you'll leave at 9 a.m. It's going to be only $2.50. You travel by local bus to the scenic trip to Mullumbimby. There'll be time for a browse and a coffee or light lunch. You'll depart at 1:30 p.m. for the return journey back to Ballina. So that's the bus trip to Mullumbimby from Ballina Ladies Probus Club. There is a number attached. Jeanette is her name, and I'm sure you have a pen handy. 0407 417 470.
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0: Great song from Ed Sheeran. He's Thinking Out Loud. I get into trouble for doing that. Elvis Costello before that. Alison, right here, it's 8 o'clock in the morning, so we're going to go to the major news. I'll be back with the weather. We'll have the surfing report. And remember, after the 8:30 news this morning, the unit commander from Marine Rescue Ballina, Peter Hill, will be in the studio to talk about the recent tragedy that occurred here in Ballina back on the May the 4th, a couple of weeks ago.
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2: Good morning, I'm Lee Harrison. A fresh Resolve poll shows the 2026 federal budget received the lowest overall good score from voters in 5 years. Fewer than a quarter of Australians agreed the policies would benefit their household. 35% thought it would make them worse off. A man's now been charged with murdering a woman and two boys at a home in Sydney's southwest. He was arrested at the scene after police were called to what's been described as a particularly violent scene at Campbelltown. The man in his 40s is now facing 3 counts of domestic violence murder. New South Wales Acting Superintendent Michael Moroney says at this stage there's nothing to suggest prior interactions with police.
3: It appears to be not something that we had on our radar in terms of being known to police, but I can reassure the public that domestic violence is a number one priority for the New South Wales Police.
2: Residents across southeast Queensland are being urged to prepare for another day of heavy rain. The Weather Bureau has issued a number of flood watches and warnings for more torrential rainfall. Community Information Officer Morgan Pumper says some areas could see significant falls.
4: While some areas might not get as much showery weather activity as others, also see for surface paradise being more than 20 millimetres for today's conditions.
2: Data shows more Australians are falling victim to subscription creep. Research has found people spend an average of $136 a month on subscriptions. Gen Z spends the most at $178 a month. Consumer Policy Research Centre spokesperson Erin Turner says more people are finding it difficult to cancel subscriptions.
5: But when it comes time for you to turn off the tap, to stop subscribing, they put up barriers after barriers.
2: A former Border Force officer has been caught working with an illegal cigarette syndicate. A damning report has exposed allegations a former high-ranking Border Force official leaked classified intelligence about illegal tobacco smuggling techniques. The anti-corruption watchdog's inquiry found the man provided information to a business associate in the tobacco sector. PwC is sending 48 executive assistant roles to Manila. It follows a decision earlier this year by rival KPMG to outsource 200 of its senior roles again to the Philippines. Overseas, police in the US say the threat's been neutralised after an active shooter situation at a mosque in San Diego. At least one person is understood to have been killed. Emergency services remain on the scene. This is Air News. Zach Merritt could be again wanting out of Essendon as Brad Scott's Bombers face a crucial month. Eddie Summerfield reports.
6: After a failed move to Hawthorn last year, Zach Merritt could again be wanting to leave at season's end. The proposition put to Essendon legend Matthew Lloyd on Footy Classified.
7: I think it's best for both club and player.
6: The Bombers will be without Peter Wright for Friday night's Dreamtime clash against Richmond. The Ruck suffering a knee ligament injury in the loss to Fremantle. Essendon facing the other bottom clubs over the next 3 weeks. A crucial time for coach Brad Scott, who was on Fox Footy last night.
8: I don't think any coach can accept a lack of commitment to the contest because that doesn't require any talent.
6: Eddie Summerfield, Melbourne.
2: Rugby league great Phil Gould is concerned Laurie Daly's blue squad lacks depth if players become injured in State of Origin Game 1. Gould says the New South Wales list lacks the balance of Billy Slater's Maroons.
9: If something happened to James Tedesco, you've actually got an inexperienced fullback going back there to cover that position. Let's hope it doesn't happen. I look at this team and I'm thinking they're going to have a lot of possession. They're going to have to at least get 50% possession to win this game.
2: And Aussie tennis star Alex de Minaur has opened his Hamburg campaign with a comeback win over Francisco Cerundolo, booking his place in the round of 16. Australian Independent Radio News.
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0: And your forecast for today, Tuesday the 19th of May. It's going to be a cloudy day. There is still the possibility of some heavy morning showers, less likely this afternoon. On our coastal waters, northerly winds 20 to up to 30 knots, seas 2 to 3 metres. That'll decrease by lunchtime. And this morning, an easterly swell of up to 2.5 metres. High tide around 10 after 10, 2 hours from now, 1.2 of a metre. The low at around 20 to 4 this afternoon, down to just under 0.5 metre. The big nighttime high around 20 to 11 tonight, 1.9 of a metre. Temperature hasn't budged all morning, still on 21 degrees, on its way to a top of 24. Humidity at 95%. There is a strong wind warning for the Ballina Coast both today and tomorrow. Speaking of tomorrow, more than likely there'll be a sunny morning and there's a medium chance of some afternoon rain tomorrow, but some sun in the morning. Thursday, same thing, medium chance of some rain. Same thing on Friday and Saturday, there might be a little bit of rain as well. Daytime temperatures hovering around 21 to 23 degrees. Overnight temperatures no lower than 13. So not too shabby.
10: Catch a wave with Walshy.
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11: Good morning, Lloyd. Good morning, Paradise listeners. Well, we've got another day. It's definitely improved on yesterday down here, Lloyd, but it's still very almost unsurfable, you might say. The wind has swung around from it was dead east yesterday and most of the night last night. Dead east, and now it's going around to the north, and it will go all the way around to the northwest, and that will start cleaning up the ocean. But it's going to take a while because it's had quite a bit of a mess laid on it over the last 24 hours. We've got a solid swell. It's big. It's in that experienced surfers only category for sure. And there's big solid lines here at Sharps Beach, but it's still very messy. Rips, wind, tide going in every direction, certainly not for the faint-hearted out there at the moment. But it will improve as the days goes on. My suggestion to all the surfers, get your chores done at the moment, because over the next day or two, we're going to see some quality waves on the Ballina Coast. No doubt about that. Even the high tide at about 10 o'clock this morning may improve things a little bit, but I think it's going to take most of the day from the wind to go round to the west a little bit and clean it up. So that's what we're really waiting for. Probably more like tomorrow morning will be a better day than this afternoon. But we still should see some good quality maybe late this afternoon, if not late this afternoon, early tomorrow morning. If you're thinking about a walk on the beach, you might want to look at another beach besides Sharps Beach, because there's nothing left. The water's coming right up to the rocks here. It's not even high tide yet. I suppose that's a bit of a storm surge we've got, because it's like it's a top of the tide at the moment, and that's not till 10 o'clock. So you have to find another beach to walk on, or maybe take the path, Lloyd.
0: Fair enough.
11: Hopefully things improve again a little bit more tomorrow.
0: Yeah, fingers crossed, mate. You never know. You never know your luck in the small town. Hey, exactly. Be well, be happy. Thanks very much.
11: Have a good day.
0: See you later. Bye-bye. Now, I just got a message from Tracy Lister from the Ballina Shire Council. Ross Lane is now closed. Water levels will be...

0: And that's Tina Charles with a song called Rendezvous. Oh, I'm sorry, Rendezvous. I knew that. It's 11 minutes past 8. How you all doing? Rightio, we've got, remembering after the 8:30 news this morning, Unit Commander Peter Hill from Ballarat Marine Rescue will be in for an interview, so that'll be worth sticking around for. That'll be, as I said, after the 8:30 news.
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0: taken her cue from Shakespeare. That's Taylor Swift with The Fate of Ophelia. Poor, poor Ophelia. Before that, Red Hot Chili Peppers, Under the Bridge. It's 20 minutes past eight. We are now going to do a Coast Watch cross.
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0: And we welcome Stefan to the phone. Good morning, sir.
3: Good morning.
0: Now, how are conditions at the bar, mate?
3: The conditions at the bar at the moment are a 2.15 metre swell with a 177 metre sea. You're looking for a duration of 7 seconds, which is quite long. We have some white caps on both of the bars, on the north and the south wall, sorry, and a little bit of gap in between, a little bit of gap between the sets, with an incoming sea and an offshore swell.
0: Any boats out?
3: No boats out this morning.
0: What's Wave Rider telling us, Stefan?
3: We don't have Wave Rider at the moment. We're looking at winds of 7 knots from the northwest. Sea temperatures at 23 degrees today. And you're looking at a barometer of 1012 millibars, and that's not changing, so it's stable for the day under a low pressure system coming from Tasmania, apparently.
0: So
3: we
0: that
3: have
0: was
3: strong
0: yeah,
3: wind
0: go on,
3: out
0: keep
3: for
0: going.
3: Today.
0: Yep. All right. So have you said Gizmo? Have you mentioned Gizmo yet?
3: The Gizmo is not working at the
0: so
3: moment.
0: So Wave Rider is working, but Gizmo is not working, correct?
3: No, that's correct.
0: Okay. All right. What about our tides, man?
3: The tides, you've had a low tide at 5:28 this morning at 0.41 of a metre with a high tide coming at 11:09 first for the day, and then the next low is at 4:32 this afternoon.
0: And how's your visibility? I'm just dialing up the camera as we
3: visibility,
0: speak.
3: We're looking at east and west. Oof. Probably about 5 to 10 nautical miles to the south, probably 5 nautical miles towards Evans Head. We can't see Evans Head at the moment. There's a little bit of rain and a bit of a thunderstorm build up in that area.
0: Yeah, that's an amazing picture from the webcam attached to your tower. It's an amazing photo. Very, very grey, isn't it? Very grey.
3: Yes. Yeah, there are grey and overcast, a few breaks out to sea.
0: But there are people walking their dogs, or the dogs are walking them?
3: I think the dogs are walking them.
0: Yeah,
3: we've got maybe half a dozen people out on the north wall, enjoying themselves despite the overcast conditions.
0: Absolutely, as we do. Hey, Stefan, thank you very much for joining me this morning.
3: My pleasure. You have a good day.
0: Bye-bye now.
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0: You poor thing. She'll love you again. That's the Hoodoo Gurus. Love them. And who was that before? Then Emerson Drive, the name of the band. Let Your Love Speak, the name of the song. It's now 8:30 in the morning, so we've got the news headlines, but please don't go anywhere. After the news headlines, I've got Peter Hill, the unit commander from Ballina's Marine Rescue, in the studio, and we'll have an interview after the news.
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2: Air News headlines, I'm Lee Harrison. Making news today, Labor MPs believed to be growing uneasy about the federal government's proposed capital gains tax measures. There's a push within Labor ranks to limit the change to housing and exclude business from the measure due to fears about the effects on productivity. A man has now been charged with murder after two children and a woman were found dead inside a home in Sydney's southwest. The bodies of the boys aged 4 and 12 and a 46-year-old woman were found at Campbelltown. Parts of southeast Queensland have had more than a month's worth of rain in a day, with areas including parts of northern New South Wales on alert for flooding. The Byron and Tweed areas are the hardest hit in New South Wales. And at least 100 deaths have now been reported as a result of the Ebola outbreak in Central Africa. In air sport, two Fremantle players have been fined over incidents during the Dockers' win over Essendon. Heath Chapman has been charged with instigating a melee, and Murphy Reid made contact with an umpire. And True Blues' Peter Stirling and Boyd Cortner have been inducted into the New South Wales Rugby League Hall of Fame. These stories and more today. This is Air News.
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0: And your forecast for today, Tuesday the 19th of May, a cloudy day. There is still the possibility of some heavy morning showers. On our coastal waters, northerly winds 20 to up to 30 knots. Seas 2 to 3 metres. They'll decrease after lunch. This morning, an easterly swell of up to 2.5 metres. First of the high tides around 10 after 10 this morning of 1.2 of a metre. Today's low at around 20 to 4, just under half a metre. Big one tonight, 20 to 11pm, 1.95 metre high. Temperature still 21 degrees. Hasn't moved since I got here this morning. On its way to a top of 24, relative humidity at 95%. There is a strong wind warning for the Ballina Coast. Now, New South Wales State Emergency Service is urging people in the Northern Rivers to take care this morning. Heavy rain and high tides have caused widespread road closures and isolating some communities. Since yesterday afternoon, the SES volunteers and emergency service partners have responded to nearly 200 incidents and carried out 3 rescues. Flooded roads, isolation remain the biggest risks today. The Assistant Commissioner says the safest thing people can do right now is stay where they are and avoid travelling until the floodwaters go down. They've already seen several flood rescues that could have ended very badly. And to that note, also, Ross Lane is closed. Ross Lane is now closed. Stop laughing at that.
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0: Rightio. It's 26 minutes then and I'm giggling because, oh, the Ross Lane jokes. My goodness, I'm over them. Now, on to more serious subjects. Only 2 weeks ago, my goodness, it seems like a lifetime ago, but it was Monday, May the 4th, off South Ballina, here on the north coast. Around 6:15pm, emergency services were called after a yacht got in trouble near the South Ballina breakwall. As always, a Marine Rescue New South Wales vessel responded to the call. It capsized in heavy seas. 3 people died, including 2 rescue volunteers. Only 2 weeks ago. It's my very great pleasure to welcome to the studio Peter Hill. He's the unit commander of Marine Rescue in Ballina. Good morning, sir.
5: Yeah, good morning, Lloyd.
0: Thank you so much for coming in this morning.
5: Pleasure.
0: Thank you very much. It's been a tough 2 weeks. I thought the floods were it for me, and then we've had this. How are you all holding up?
5: Look, I personally, I think I'm holding up reasonably well. I've had a lot of help from my wife, who's sitting next to me right now.
0: The giggler.
5: Jeffy, yeah, the giggler. And my friends. I go for a walk every morning with my friends and have coffee, and that's really helpful. And, of course, Marine Rescue, both head office, have been fantastic helping me and the Marine Rescue people. And also, of course, the Marine Rescue family. My local members have been superb.
0: And the community. I mean, we have, and I've said this before and I'll say it many, many times, the most extraordinary community in here. We've all wrapped our arms around each other over this period of time, and I'm sure you felt that as well.
5: Absolutely, and it's interesting that our Marine Rescue media guy who goes all around New South Wales...
6: Travis,
5: you know, we know Travis, we know and love Travis. So he said there's something special about this community. So he's picked it up himself, well, and I think that's obvious. Right. Yeah. And look, I think it comes down to what you mentioned earlier about the Northern Rivers is used to hard times, you know, floods and fires and cyclones, and this is another hard time. And so I think over the years they have got used to dealing with adversity and coming together, and as you said, wrapping their arms around those people who are suffering.
0: It is an extraordinary resilient community, but there's no resilience that can overcome such a tragedy. Now, there's a couple of things we're not going to be talking about. We're not going to be talking about the night itself and of the families of the people who were injured, but all the injured are now out of hospital. How are they doing?
5: Look, I think they're doing remarkably well, considering, as you say, it's 2 weeks. And they were badly injured on the night. And look, they've all come home, which is fantastic. And big shout out to Lismore Base Hospital. We were there a number of times to visit them and they sung their praises. And the staff was so kind to us visitors as well. So look, they're home, they're with their families, which is where they want to be. But look, it will be a long road for recovery.
0: Yes, as I said, we're not mentioning names because of privacy issues. And also about the night itself, there is going to be an investigation, I'm told.
5: Look, there will be an investigation underway right now led by New South Wales Police and probably the Marine Area Command, which is the Water Police, really. They're experts in this. It'll be a complex investigation, many agencies involved on the night. It could take many months to come to some sort of result. But look, I have total confidence in that investigation. So I'm putting the details of the night to one side in my brain so I can concentrate on the here and now. And I really would appeal to your listeners and the community to not publicly speculate on what happened that night. It's not helpful, particularly for our guys. If they read stuff on social media, it's not helpful. So if you could please just maybe in private, but
0: yeah,
5: not,
0: and just avoid Facebook.
5: Avoid Facebook. I'm avoiding Facebook.
0: You know, yes. I mean, unfortunately, it's just the nature of the beast. This has had an impact all around the world.
5: Look, it has. We've heard from a number of countries, Canada, the UK, for example. Look, we had a lovely message from the Governor General of Australia just a couple of days after the incident. And it was a personal video message. It wasn't some, you know, lovely words penned by some press secretary. It was she herself giving a heartfelt message of sympathy to us. That meant a great deal. And Marine Rescue units all around Australia and, of course, the community themselves. Just before we came in here, in fact, I was opening a whole lot of cards that we received. And again, from the Submariners Association of Australia. I mean, who knew? But they're expressing their solidarity with us because they live in a hostile environment as well. So it really has been amazing impact.
0: Absolutely. I'm sorry. Absolutely. People from all around the world have reached out about this tragedy. How many flowers did you get?
5: Flowers. Well, look, we got our first bunch of flowers at 4:30 that afternoon, and they just kept on coming. And they were beautiful flowers. When I say beautiful, they were somber and appropriate. And accompanied with them were lovely cards with very thoughtful, heartfelt words. People had gone to a lot of trouble to put their thoughts into words. And look, I just want to assure the community that we are recording all of those flowers and the words, and we're going to feed them to the community, the families. As a record to give them comfort later on. But, yeah, we were just overwhelmed and we were trying to work out what to do with the flowers because everything has its use by. And so we decided the best thing to do was to have a ceremony.
0: I don't. Sorry, go on.
5: yeah, you and I are special. But we decided to have a special ceremony, private ceremony down at South Ballina Beach, not far from where this all happened. And look, it was a wild sort of day. It was nature at its at its finest. So it was a strong wind, there were big waves, threatening rain, and I thought that was very appropriate for what had happened a couple of a week before. And we had representatives of the families come down, and we had marine rescue people come down as well. And we just very lovingly dispersed those flowers into the waves and watched them drift away. And I think that was a very powerful and important part of the process. Certainly for me, it made a big difference.
0: Well, it's a wonderful way to start the healing.
5: Yes.
0: Tell us about your barbecue last Sunday. You had a special breakfast at the beach and I heard it went off.
5: Amazing. Well, look, it did. I mean, we had a lot of people in our own right just coming along again to express their sympathies and have a lovely sausage sandwich. But also we had the show and shine car and bike parade that went around Ballina and called in at the tower. They left a wreath for us, which was lovely. And a lot of those people came and got some sausage sandwiches as well. And then that parade ended up at the Cherry Street Sports Club where Rotary put on another barbecue. And so between the two barbecues, we raised a lot of money, and that will go to the families.
0: That's going to the families. Yes. I wanted to point that out.
5: Yes.
0: The base, obviously, you'd closed down for a few days after the tragedy, which is totally understandable. How are things moving forward?
5: Yes, we closed down for 3 days, and then we decided to get back into it fully just 3 days later. And the reason was to get back into the routine, and I think that's important that we get back into the routine as quickly as we can. Although it was rather ironic, actually, the very, very first shift after we reopened, there was a missing surf ski with nobody on it, so we had Mayday relays, we were calling the police, and that's not what we wanted at all. But look, since then, and again, our radio operators have rallied, and I think it's been helpful for them. They've buddied up. If someone's feeling a little bit lost, then our guys have buddied up so that everyone's got someone there to help them through.
0: In terms of the healing process and moving forward, the Marine Rescue New South Wales Memorial for the community, what can you say about that?
5: Yeah, so I guess I should say, first of all, that the two families are having funerals in the next weeks and rest of May and June. There'll be two funerals. I'll let them release the details of those funerals. But after that time, we think Marine Rescue New South Wales will organise some sort of community get-together. We haven't worked out exactly what shape that will take, but probably at the end of June, there'll be some sort of large, I imagine, gathering of Marine Rescue New South Wales, up and down New South Wales and Queensland. I had someone from Queensland saying they want to come. And I think it'll be a great time for the community to express how they're feeling and hopefully see that everyone is feeling the same thing and that there'll be some way forward out of this.
0: Well, you know, I think you know this, but you are part of an extraordinary community and all our hearts are still broken. Mm. Healing will take place. It's going to take a long time to heal. Our thoughts are with you. I want to say thank you so much for coming in today. I know it wouldn't have been easy. It's still so fresh. As I said, it's only 2 weeks ago. It seems like a lifetime ago. That's how long it seems to us. It's a tragedy, and I want to say thank you very much for coming in. Is there anything else you want to add before we end this?
5: No, look, thank you, Lord. I know this has affected all of us, particularly Paradise FM. We're good mates with you guys. So I just want to thank you for this opportunity. And, I really look forward to those crosses that we have in the morning.
0: Absolutely, if I can get the machine bloody working. I just wanted to say to the families of all the Marine Rescue people, we are here for you. I'd hug at each and every one of you if I could. My heart goes to you, as I know that every single person listening today feels the same way. Peter Hill, Unit Commander, Marine Rescue Ballina, thank you so much for joining me this morning.
5: Thank you.

0: Beautiful song. Beautiful version of the Hunters and Collectors song, Throw Your Arms Around Me, I should say. That's Luca Bloom, the Irish singer-songwriter. It's 11 minutes to 9. Once again, I just want to say thank you so much to Peter Hill, the unit commander from Marine Rescue here in Ballina, for coming in just 2 weeks after the immense tragedy that befell Marine Rescue. It's 11 minutes to 9.
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0: studio. That's sung by Bugs Bunny. It's 6 minutes to nine. Radio, once more, just to warn you that the SES is urging people in the northern rivers to take care this morning. Heavy rain and high tides is causing widespread road closures and isolating some communities. Ross Lane is indeed closed. The assistant commissioner says the safest thing people can do right now is stay where they are and avoid travelling until flood waters go down, because they've already seen several flood rescues that could have ended very badly. So please be aware and be safe.
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0: Thank you so much for joining me this morning at 5 minutes to nine. I'll be back tomorrow morning at 6 a.m. for the Wednesday show, the whinge-free Wednesday show. But after the news now, you'll have Warwick, Mr. Manning and the sensational Selena at lunchtime. It's going to be a wonderful day. Enjoy your day, whatever you do. As I said, I'll be back tomorrow morning at 6 a.m. We've got the Beatles and some Fleetwood Mac. My name is Lloyd. Bye-bye.

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1: Good morning, I'm Lee Harrison. Police in the US say they're working with the FBI to investigate a shooting at an Islamic center that they are declaring a hate crime. Three people, including a security guard, were killed in the attack at the San Diego Mosque. Two suspects, both teenagers, were also found dead in a vehicle with self-inflicted wounds. San Diego Police Chief Scott Weil says gunfire was also heard at a second location.
2: We had active gunfire coming in on a landscaper that was just out there doing his job. Thankfully, he's okay. He was not hit. He was not injured.
1: A man's due in court today accused of killing a woman and two boys in Sydney Southwest. Police say they were confronted with a particularly violent scene after being called to the Campbelltown home. The man was arrested at the scene and has now been charged with three counts of domestic violence murder. The federal government is rejecting accusations its proposed changes to discretionary trusts amounts to a death tax. Labor intends to impose a 30% tax on testamentary trusts from mid-2028. The opposition says the move penalises parents trying to secure their children's future. But Senior Minister Mark Butler says the changes don't apply to most inheritance arrangements.
3: You can almost set your watch, Carl, every few years, this scare campaign about a death tax. There hasn't been a tax on inheritances for 40 or 50 years, and there's not going to be one for 40 or 50 years. At least it's just not a place Australia's going to go.
1: A new study has confirmed contaminated alcohol is being sold at some bottle shops and licensed venues. The investigation found some Melbourne retailers are selling illicit vodka bottles at a cheaper price than legal products. The spirits were found to contain methanol, which can be fatal in some instances. Dr. Michala Kowalski from the National Drug and Alcohol Research Centre claims the alcohol black market is growing.
4: Since we did this study, we've actually been to over 200 bottle shops across Victoria, New South Wales and Queensland. And what we've found is that about 30% of the bottle shops we've gone to were actually stocking products that we suspected were illicit.
1: Defence Minister Richard Marles will deliver a key speech today analysing Australia's military strategy. The address will take place at the Lowy Institute, a prominent think tank focused on international policy. Security guards have been posted to protect the newly added statue of Scott Morrison in regional Victoria. A bronze bust of the former PM has been unveiled at Ballarat's Botanical Gardens. And the Royal Australian Mint has released a three-coin set commemorating Australia's involvement in World War II. This is Air News. Collingwood champion Scott Pendlebury has been celebrated at the MCG. Alex Riddell reports.
5: Teammates, coaches and Collingwood staff were just some gathered here at the MCG to celebrate Scott Pendlebury's upcoming record-breaking match. Currently equal with Brent Harvey on 432 games, Pendlebury will move to the outright record holder when Collingwood play West Coast on Saturday. Pendlebury says he'll be making sure he soaks it all in.
6: There'll be a part where I come out here and I probably look lost and whatever, but I'll just be wandering and just taking it all in.
5: The 38-year-old holds competition records for most career disposals, handballs and tackles. He so far played in front of 23,069,849 fans, making him the most watched play in the competition's history. Pendlebury says there are a few factors behind his success.
6: Luck, mum and dad, good genetics, and a good club and a good management program.
1: Recalled Blues fullback James Tedesco has fired a warning shot at Sam Walker ahead of his State of Origin debut for Queensland. Tedesco was asked how he's going to feel lining up against his Roosters teammate.
7: I'm proud of him, but got to go up against him, so can't be too nice. It'll be a big stage for him. I know he's up for it, but we've got to put some pressure on him as a young half coming into this arena, so I'm sure we'll talk about it a lot.
1: And Sydney-based tennis star Rinki Hijikata has lost a hard-fought battle against German Daniel Altmaier at the Hamburg Open. Australian Independent Radio News.
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8: A cloudy day today with possible heavy morning showers. Coastal waters, northerly winds 20 to 30 knots, seas 2 to 3 metres on an easterly swell of 2 to 2.5 metres. Next tide will be a high tide around 10 past 10 this morning. That's 1.2 metres. Currently the temperature 21 degrees, humidity 95%.

If I can't have you, I don't want nobody. There's Yvonne Elliman and John Fogarty with Jambalaya. It's 12 minutes after 9 o'clock. Good morning, I'm Warwick Manning, and a big welcome to Memories and Music for Tuesday the 19th of May. Yes, and the rain keeps tumbling down, doesn't it? Hope you're having a good day so far. Got some great music for you in the program, as always. And if you're celebrating anything today, a birthday, an anniversary, whatever it might happen to be, let me wish you all the best. I hope you have a good day. My thought for the day, if you want to feel rich, just count all of the things you have that money can't buy.

0: There's Coldplay on Paradise FM with The Adventure of a Lifetime and Celine Dion, My Heart Will Go On. 22 minutes after 9, the Olsen Villares Hell Tibuchina Day Club have a social get-together every Wednesday. It's from 10 a.m. to 2 p.m. at the Rouse Mill Hall. $10 for morning tea and lunch. The club offers a setting to develop friendships and social support networks by providing the opportunity for elderly members to be involved in various activities to stimulate health and well-being. Community bus pickup can be arranged by calling Mairet on 0421 272 643. That's 0421 272 643.
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0: In our Daily Double this morning on Paradise FM, James Rain, that one with James Blundell, Way Out West, and Motors Too Fast. And James Rain was born in Lagos, Nigeria, on this day in 1957, and James is 69 today. The Australian singer, brother of TV presenter David Rain. He was the lead vocalist with the band Australian Crawl. They had a number one national hit in 1983 with the EP Reckless. Their album Sirocco was the top-selling Australian album of 1981. His solo hits included that one, Motors Too Fast, in 1988, and Way Out West, which he recorded with James Blundell. James Rain, 69 today. It's 25 minutes to 10 o'clock.
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0: The Ringling Brothers Circus performed for the first time on this day in 1884. In 2017, Ringling Brothers and Barnum and Bailey Circus closed with a final performance to a sold-out crowd in New York. John Simpson Kirkpatrick died at the age of 22 on this day in 1915. Simpson and his donkey Duffy became legends for their heroic efforts in saving the lives of many an Anzac person during World War I. Eric Clapton married Patti Boyd on this day in 1979. Patti was the former wife of George Harrison. Eric and Patti divorced in 1989. Mark Taylor was appointed captain of Australia's cricket team on this day in 1994. Matthew Broderick married actress Sarah Jessica Parker on this day in 1977. The one-minute service took place in a synagogue. A rare bottle of Penfold's 1951 Grange Hermitage sold for a record $29,810 in Adelaide on this day in 1999. And Prince Harry and Meghan Markle married at St George's Chapel at Windsor Castle on this day in 2018. Markle, a former American actress, on her marriage, Markle became Duchess of Sussex. In 2020, the couple stepped down as senior members of the royal family.

0: Ah, sweet, sweet love, it will last. There's Russell Morris, Gina Jeffries with Angel, and Masquerade with a Guardian Angel. It's 10 to 10, Paradise FM, and Paradise partner, Dementia Inclusive Ballina, has bingo on Wednesday, 10:30 a.m. tomorrow morning to 12:30 p.m. at the Ballina Aero Club. Members $5, non-members $7. So if you're into bingo and you might like to go along and join them in tomorrow morning at 10:30 at the Aero Club, phone Susan for details on 0405 229 200. That's 0405 229 200.
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1: Hello there, I'm Sean Bindley. The Albanese government is struggling to contain growing backlash over its budget measures. Labor is reining in capital gains, negative gearing and family trusts. Small business and even some former Labor advisers have criticised the changes, arguing they'll hurt the economy and productivity. Opposition leader Angus Taylor says he believes the changes will hurt small business.
2: This is, I think, a disaster for small business in this country. You know, small business is the key to growing, to employing, to the strength of our local communities. And if you undermine small business, you undermine the country. And that's exactly what this is about.
1: US President Donald Trump says he's called off a military attack on Iran scheduled for Tuesday after the leaders of three Middle Eastern powers asked him to hold off. The social media post said he was ready to resume the war if a deal is not reached. Kate Fisher reports from Washington.
3: There'd been no clear indication prior to Mr. Trump's post that the US was preparing to strike Iran and end the fragile ceasefire. On his Truth Social platform, the president said he had informed US military leaders that the attack was off in light of the requests from the Qatari Emir, Saudi Crown Prince and the UAE president. He stated that serious negotiations are now taking place and that these leaders told him the deal will be very acceptable to the USA, as well as countries in the Middle East and beyond. The president said, though Tuesday's attack was off, the military should be prepared to go forward with a full, large-scale assault of Iran on a moment's notice in the event that an acceptable deal is not reached. Kate Fisher, Washington.
1: The New South Wales Health Minister admits there is more work to do on clearing the elective surgery backlog. An Auditor General report has found nearly 4,000 patients are on a planned surgery wait list, with officials adopting a practical target of below 1,000. Ryan Park says things are heading in the right direction.
4: We came into government, the figure was around 14,500. We've got that figure now down to below 4,000 as of this week, but there's still more work to do.
1: New South Wales police have charged a man with three counts of domestic violence murder after a woman and two boys were found dead in a Sydney home. Police say emergency services were confronted by a particularly violent scene at Campbelltown, where the bodies of two boys, aged 12 and 4, and a 46-year-old woman were found. A man in his 40s will face court today. In Queensland, dozens of high school students have been rescued after becoming trapped by floodwaters in the scenic rim. 42 teenagers and five staff members were on school camp in Mount Barney National Park late on Monday afternoon when they became stranded. Swift water crews used boats to carry the group to safety. More Australians are falling victim to subscription creep, with people spending an average $136 a month on subscriptions. Gen Z spends the most, an average of $178 per month. Erin Turner at the Consumer Policy Research Centre says more people are finding it difficult to cancel subscriptions.
5: But when it comes time for you to turn off the tap, to stop subscribing, they put up barriers after barriers.
1: The Australian dollar is buying 71.7 US cents. This is Air News. Firstly to Rugby League, and Roosters playmaker Sam Walker has expressed his pride in being selected for Queensland's State of Origin team, saying it's one of life's great honours. Air News' Sarah Patterson reports.
6: In what's considered both a glimpse of the future and a nod from Queensland's past, Walker will make his debut for the Maroons at halfback. Not only is the Walker family name etched in Queensland origin history, Sam's dad Ben and uncle Shane and Chris all played NRL, with Chris donning the Maroon jersey on no less than